0: 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Rhythm 93.7.
1: I know that. The scriptures told me so. So wait for me, Jesus. What a ransom. You're sick in your body, just put your hands there. Because healing is going to happen right now. Jesus, Jesus. I'm going to lay hold on that name.

said he has given us a name that is above every other name. That at the mention of the name of Jesus, every knee must bow. And every tongue will confess that Jesus, your saving God, the one who loves you carelessly, is Lord forever. And he has said there is power in that name. A name that is above every other name. The righteous run into it and they are saved. Can you lay hold of that name right now and begin to speak something?

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0: It's 7 o'clock. I am David King. Nigeria is the only country we have. Let's avoid acts that could destabilize the nation. We are one big family. Our top star is President Bola Tinubu arrives for second leg of Europe holiday. Plateau State government reopens primary and secondary schools. United States government applauds Nigeria's maritime security reforms, and on the foreign scene, leaders of France and Canada set to visit French territory following President Trump's map post. And in sports, Falconets advance a round of 16 in women's under 20 World Cup. Please stay tuned for details of these and other stories. President Bola Tinubu has arrived in Paris, France, for the second leg of his three-week annual leave in Europe. The president was received on arrival by Nigeria's ambassador to France, Ayodele Oke. President Tinubu departed Abuja on Sunday, 30th of August 2026, for a three-week holiday with London as his first stop before proceeding to Paris for the next leg of the vacation. The president's departure has come at a week after the release of the APC's Presidential Campaign Council list, which named President Tinubu and Vice President Kashim Shettima as chairman and vice chairman. The Plateau State government has directed reopening of all public and private primary and secondary schools across the state from today, following the implementation of precautionary measures to contain suspected cases of diphtheria. The government said the decision was aimed at balancing the need to protect pupils, students, teachers, and other members of the school community with the need to ensure continuity in academic activities. The temporary closure of schools, which took effect on September 7, was described as a preventive measure that allowed health authorities to assess the situation and strengthen surveillance, detection, and response mechanisms in affected and potentially affected communities. In a statement signed by the Commissioner for Information and Communication, Joyce Ramnap, the government assured parents, guardians, school proprietors, and administrators that appropriate health measures were being put in place to minimize the risk of transmission as schools reopen. A senior advocate of Nigeria, Femi Falana, has called on the federal government to move beyond diplomatic condemnations and institute legal proceedings against South Africa over the alleged killings and abuse of Nigerians in the country. His call follows the reported assassination of a Nigerian cleric in Johannesburg on the 4th of September. According to him, the bishop was shot dead at his residence by unknown gunmen after reportedly receiving threats. Barely 24 hours later, another Nigerian reportedly died after alleged interrogation by officers of the South African Police Service. The United States government has commended Nigeria for maritime security reforms that led to the lifting of a 12-year condition of entry restriction on Nigerian vessels calling at U.S. ports. Special advisor to the Minister of Marine and Blue Economy, Bolaji Akinola, disclosed this in a statement in Lagos. Bolaji Akinola said the U.S. Assistant Secretary of State for African Affairs, Frank Garcia, congratulated the Minister, Adegboyega Oyetola, on the development in a letter. Frank Garcia described the lifting of the restriction as evidence of Nigeria's sustained efforts to strengthen port authority and comply with anti-terrorism requirements. The Allied People's Movement, Lagos State, has congratulated its presidential candidate, Governor Seyi Makinde, and other candidates on the inclusion in the final candidates list for 2027. The party also congratulated its Lagos State governorship candidate, Laja Adeoye, as well as its senatorial, House of Representatives, and House of Assembly candidates on emerging as the party's flag bearers. In a statement on Sunday in Lagos, Ayodele Kazim, the party's state publicity secretary, described the publication of the final list as an important milestone in the party's efforts to participate in the forthcoming elections. Jide Ojo, a public affairs analyst, has stated that Nigeria's participation in the 18th BRICS Summit in India presents a fresh opportunity to deepen global partnerships, attract investment, and advance its economic and security interests. He stated this in an interview on Silverbird Television News Program.
1: Everyone country on this planet Earth is seeking new partnership, and that is primarily why this is very important to Nigeria. Nigeria is challenged in very many ways, whether in the area of economy or security or infrastructure or even in terms of investment. And you cannot sit back home and think manna will fall from heaven. You need to reach out. And when you look at the countries behind BRICS, they are the world industrial giants. And these countries, when you have dealings with them, it can rub off positively on your economy, on your security, on your trade and investment, even in the area of agriculture.
0: He added that the value of the engagement would depend not only on what Nigeria secures at the summit, but also on how effectively it follows up on agreements.
1: A lot of memorandum of understanding and alliances that were formed since last year, this will be an opportunity to follow up with those alliances, to follow up with those memorandum of understanding, to also chart new pathways for support. But if you don't do adequate follow-up, you may lose the benefits that has accrued from this partnership.
0: Jide Ojo said, beyond diplomacy, Nigeria must also put its own house in order to attract and retain international investment.
1: How have we run our country in a way that's attractive to this international partnership? How have we been able to fight insecurity so that when investors want to come, they have confidence that they are not going to lose their investment coming to Nigeria? How have we fared in the area of rule of law, democracy? And these are things that we need to put together. We need to put our house in order. Once that is done, even without us attending BRICS summit, this foreign direct investment will come in droves because we have a huge market.
2: 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Clarity is everything. 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
0: Welcome back. The leaders of France and Canada will visit France's North Atlantic territory of Saint-Pierre and Miquelon to underscore their support for national borders in the face of Donald Trump's territorial ambitions, Paris has said. The U.S. president posted an image to social media with a map of North America in which Canada, Greenland and Mexico, much of Central America and the Caribbean, as well as Iceland, were colored in with the U.S. flag. The image also encompassed several French overseas territories, such as Saint-Pierre and Miquelon, Guadeloupe and Martinique. French President Emmanuel Macron and Canadian Prime Minister Mark Carney will make a symbolic visit to Saint-Pierre and Miquelon to underscore that their countries share the same values of freedom, democracy, the rule of law, and respect for the sovereignty of nations. This weekend, some of the most powerful people in the world gathered in Delhi around a vast circular table. Indian Prime Minister Narendra Modi announced that together the leaders next to him should increasingly become rule shapers and not rule takers. The weekend also provided a platform for countries to reassess their relationships in light of the Iran war. Next in news, actor Chinedu Ikedeze, popularly known as Aki, has celebrated his mother as she clocks 70, expressing gratitude and offering prayers for her new age. The actor celebrated his mother on social media, describing her affectionately as a sweet mom, while praying that God continues to bless her with good health, peace, and happiness. Chinedu Ikedeze's birthday message has drawn warm reactions from fans and well-wishers who joined him in celebrating his mother and wishing her many more years in good health and happiness. In sports, Nigeria's Falconets hammered debutant New Caledonia 10-1 in their final Group F game at the 2026 FIFA Under 20 Women's World Cup in Poland. The win means the Falconets advanced in the round of 16 after finishing second on 4 points. Spain topped the group on 9 points after ending their group campaign with a 3-1 win against China. It was a must-win for the Falconets, who entered the game with just 1 point from 2 matches. and Brighton thrashed 10-man Coventry 5-0 on Sunday to move into fourth place in the Premier League and leave Frank Lampard's side rooted to the bottom of the table. Sharon Lampard's Costuplas put Brighton ahead in the first half, and Malikia Okuye doubled their lead soon after the interval. Coventry striker Taiwo Awoniyi was sent off for violent conduct in the second half. Pascal Gross netted from the penalty spot, and Lewis Dunk curled home from long range. End-to-end news, a recap of the major headlines. President Bola Tinubu has arrived in Paris, France, for the second leg of a three-week annual leave in Europe. The Plateau State government has directed the reopening of all public and private primary and secondary schools across the state from today. And the United States government has commended Nigeria for maritime security reforms. On the foreign scene, we brought you a report that the leaders of France and Canada will visit France's North Atlantic territory of Saint-Pierre and Miquelon to underscore the support for national borders. And in sports, you heard the Nigeria's Falconets hammered David Horn's New Caledonia 10-1 in their final Group F game at the 2026 FIFA Under-20 Women's World Cup in Poland. The news was edited by Esther Phillips and produced by Jonathan Ishobo. You can follow us on our social media platforms at Jos937Rhythm on Instagram, X, and Facebook. Nigeria is the only country we have. Let's avoid acts that could destabilize your nation. We are one big family. Good morning. Thank you for listening. I'm David King.
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1: Hello and welcome to Derek Prince Legacy Radio. I'm your host, Samaila Musa. Derek Prince Legacy Radio is a broadcast outreach of Derek Prince Ministries, bringing you the very best from a vast teaching archive of author and Bible teacher, Derek Prince. So good to have you tune in again this beautiful Monday. One thing we see clearly all through the Bible is that God takes his relationship with us very seriously. And if that is the case, we ought to take seriously how we are to live in covenant with him. This week, Derek Prince will be starting a new teaching series titled Relationship with God. Let's listen to Derek Prince teach us on this.
2: It's good to be with you again at the beginning of a new week, sharing out of truths that life has taught me. Truths that can make the difference between success and failure in your life, as they have done in mine. Today and for the rest of this week, I'll be sharing with you on one of life's most important issues, how to build successful relationships. Our world today is full of people who have developed skills in handling things, all sorts of things. Cars, radios, engines, computers, printing presses, scientific instruments, and of course money. An endless list. But they do not know how to handle people. Their lives are a train of broken relationships. Nevertheless, in the last resort, if you succeed in handling everything you touch, but you cannot handle people, your life will be more of a failure than a success. And yet the key to successful relationships is not far from you. It is to be found, like the answer to so many other problems of life, in that unique and inexhaustible book, the Bible. The first thing I want to communicate to you today is that Christianity is primarily a religion of right relationships, rather than right doctrines. For many Christians, the primary test of whether a man is right or wrong is whether he holds the right doctrines. Now, I do not want to underestimate the importance of doctrine, but doctrine is not terminal. It is not an end in itself. It's a means to an end. In Romans chapter 6, Paul calls doctrine a form or a mold. A mold is something that we pour something hot into to bring it out in a certain specific shape. The test of the mold is the product it produces. And so it is with doctrine. It's to be tested by its product. And the product is relationships. Doctrines are means. Relationships are ends. It's a sad fact, but many people who pride themselves on their right doctrines are wrong in almost all their relationships. At home, with other people, in business, with the members of their own church. And yet, they base all their claims to success on the rightness of their doctrines. The great symbol of the Christian faith has always been the cross. And this is very appropriate because a cross has two beams, without which it is incomplete. The one is vertical, the other is horizontal. These two beams symbolize two relationships. The vertical beam symbolizes our relationship toward God. But the horizontal beam symbolizes our relationship toward our fellow human beings. Now, it's a fact of nature, a fact of physics, that if one beam is out of line in a cross, the other must be. If the horizontal beam is crooked, we do not need to look to see if the vertical beam is crooked. It must be. And that's true in our relationships. If our relationships with our fellow human beings are wrong, our relationship with God cannot possibly be right. This is a painful fact for some, because especially in certain sections of the church, those which we might call evangelical or fundamentalist, the whole emphasis has been on doctrine and on relationship with God. All that is very good, but it's not sufficient. We have to get both beams in place. Now let me speak to you for a moment about the essence of relationship with God. I'd like to turn to a very familiar verse, Psalm 23, verse 1, where David says, "The Lord is my shepherd, I shall not want." Notice there that he's not talking about a doctrine. He's talking about a relationship, a personal relationship between himself and the Lord. And he declares that out of that relationship, he has total security. "I shall not want. Everything I will ever need for time and for eternity is included in that one relationship with God." Notice two things about that relationship. First of all, it's present. It's not future. Religious people sometimes tend to believe that everything good is going to happen in the future. Meanwhile, everything's going wrong and the world is falling to pieces, but somewhere in the future things are going to be all right. David speaks about a present relationship, one that he has now. And then it's a personal relationship. He says, "The Lord is my shepherd." There's something direct and personal between the Lord and me, and that is the basis for my security. My security is not in a doctrine. It's in a relationship with God himself, a relationship that guarantees the supply of every need in my life. Now I'm going on to the other beam of the cross, the horizontal beam. I'm going to talk about our relationship with those around us. I want to turn to Ephesians chapter 2, verses 14 and 16, where Paul speaks about what Christ accomplished by his death on the cross in relationship to our fellow human beings. He says this, "For he, Christ himself, is our peace, who made both groups into one." Both groups there is primarily Jew and Gentile. "And broke down the barrier of the dividing wall by abolishing in his flesh the enmity, which is the law of commandments contained in ordinances, that in himself he might make the two into one new man, thus establishing peace, and might reconcile them both in one body to God through the cross, by it having put to death the enmity." The key phrases there are "out of two, one." Last week in speaking about the marriage relationship based on the marriage covenant, I pointed out that the ultimate purpose of the relationship is to make out of two, one, the basis a covenant. That truth applies likewise to relationships within the body of Christ. God's purpose is to make out of two, one, one new man. And the basis again is covenant. The cross, in God's purpose, took away enmity, divisions, and barriers, and replaced them by reconciliation, love, and unity. If that has not happened in our experience, then we have not received the full outworking of the purpose of the death of Jesus and the covenant that was made through his death. Now in Ephesians chapter 4, Paul goes on to speak about what that one new man will look like. But he changes his metaphor and he speaks about it as a body, the body of Christ. Not an individual physical body, but the total people of God considered as one. And he says this in Ephesians 4, 15 and 16. "Speaking the truth in love, we are to grow up in all aspects into him who is the head, even Christ, from whom the whole body, being fitted and held together by that which every joint supplieth, according to the proper working of each individual part, causes the growth of the body for the building up of itself in love." Now certain objectives are stated there. I would suggest we can choose three words: unity, maturity, and then one body. That's the objective of God for his people, to bring us into unity and into maturity, and so to make one body. And in this picture of the body, Paul lays particular emphasis upon one type of thing within the body, the joints. He says the body is fitted and held together by that which every joint supplies. How are we to understand the joints? What do they mean for us? To me, it's clear that the joints are the relationships between the members in the body. They are the things that hold those members together. And so we could say that the joints are our interpersonal relationships, our relationships with the other members of the body of Christ. And in this context, I want you to see something of tremendous importance. Paul says, the supply comes through the joints. It's the joints that supply what the body needs. I personally believe that Christ has already made full provision for all the needs of his body, for every member of his body. But I know from experience that many of God's people are not living in the fullness of that provision. I believe perhaps the major reason is because the channels of supply, the joints, are not in working order. In other words, they're not in right relationship with their fellow believers, and so the supply of God for them is cut off because the joints are not working. In other words, if you want the fullness of God's supply, not only do you have to cultivate right relationship with God himself, but you have to cultivate right relationship with God's people. Let's look at two statements made about the early church in Acts chapter 4. It says in verse 32, the multitude of them that believed were of one heart and one soul. Neither was there any among them that lacked. Those two things go together. First of all, complete unity and harmony between them all. Secondly, all their needs supplied. Neither was there among them any that lacked. How many groups of Christians do you know today of whom it could be said there was not one among them that lacked?
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This is Rhythm Sports. My name is David King, and I just want to let you know that what a weekend it was, especially if you are a maybe like a Madrid fan, Barcelona fan, Manchester United fan, Man City fan, Manchester United fan, or Arsenal fan, and if you're a Plata United fan. Listen up, we have something going down this morning, okay? And I'm going to let you know about it. That's because it's important for you to know about it, that Plateau United, our match yesterday has not ended. It's still ongoing, and I'll bring you up to speed. All right, so I already told you what I'm going to be talking about. Then I'll tell you about the National Sports Festival Team Sports Elimination, North Central Elimination, happening in the city of Jos. I'll let you know how we are doing. Stay with me.

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4: All right, welcome. Let's run you through the activities one after the other. And I'd like to start with that Niger Tornadoes versus Plateau United game, which was supposed to have happened yesterday. But just to bring you up to speed, the match did not end yesterday. The match is currently at 1-1. Plateau United scored at the end of the first half, while Niger Tornadoes scored towards the end of the second half, in the 80-something minute, 84th or so minute. And then the rains came down. The skies opened up in Mina, and the match could not continue. The match will now continue this morning at 8:30 a.m. They're going to play just like maybe 5 minutes. 5 minutes plus added time, and then the result to be confirmed. So that's what we have for for Plateau United. Well, the rest of the matches that went down yesterday: Abia Warriors 2, Ikorodu City 2, Barao 3, Ranchers Bees 1, Bendel Insurance 4, Kun Khalifa 2, Inter Lagos 0, Sporting Lagos 3. Wow, big away win for Sporting Lagos, although they are in the same zone. Kwara United 3, Katsina United 0. Doma United beat Eimba by 2-0. All right, so that's what we have yesterday in the Nigeria Premier Football League. Okay, now let's move that. I just wanted to give you that because it's trending. It is the in thing now. Talking about the Plateau United game, I'd like to let you know that some things happened in the city of Jos over the past couple of days. In fact, from like Wednesday or so, it started with the intermediate games elimination for the North Central Zone. Plateau United in volleyball didn't do too well, but they will do better in the next one. This is the first outing of the boys. They were playing with themselves for the very first time, and the cohesion, the gelling was not there. By the next one, I'm pretty sure that the boys will be ready. And then this National Sports Festival North Central Zonal Elimination also happening in the city of Jos in the volleyball event. Plateau State did very well against Kwara. They beat Kwara by 3-2. Kwara eventually beat Niger State by 3-0. And this morning, Plateau will be taking on Niger at the Rayfield High Flyers Volleyball Court on Friday. Please go there at 8 a.m. to support Plateau. Plateau needs to win that game to qualify for the National Sports Festival. You know, it would be crazy if we are not there. And then the basketballers also did themselves very proud. They covered themselves in glory. Big shout out to the Plateau State Basketball Fraternity. And also volleyball doing fantastically well. Big shout out to the chairman of the Plateau State Volleyball Association, Mr. Kevin Alta. You are doing well, sir. And other team sports, hockey, basketball. Oh, kudos. I want to give you guys round of applause. Plateau State is doing well. Big shout out also to the Plateau State Director of Sports, Professor Ezra Gunen. He's been going around everywhere, all the venues, just to make himself available and to share the boys. Thank you so much. And then also a big shout out to the Plateau State Commissioner for Youth and Sports Development, Comrade Honorable, or is it Honorable Comrade Prince Miafen, of, you know, Commissioner of Sports. This is his constituency, and he has been doing well within the short period that he's been there. All right, now also let's let you know that let me bring you up to speed on what went down in the Premier League, English Premier League, on Saturday and Sunday. Okay, let's start with the La Liga. La Liga also came at us with like a tomahawk, if I'm gonna use that word. But action actually started in La Liga on Friday. Friday. That's when the first La Liga game went down. It was Sevilla 1, Valencia 0. Then on Saturday, a raft of matches came down again. And I'd like to let you know that Racing Santander 2, Deportivo Alaves 1, Osasuna 0, Espanyol 2, Athletic Club 1, Elche 1, then Real Madrid 4, Rayo Vallecano 1. Real Madrid, Mbappe is scoring a brace in that one again. Mbappe is, I don't know, they just had a blip in that Betis game. And they will get back to winning ways. Let's see how that goes. Okay, then yesterday in Spanish La Liga, just a couple of matches. Celta Vigo 1, Malaga 1, Levante 2, Barcelona 4, Getafe 1, Deportivo La Coruña 1, Real Sociedad 0, Atletico Madrid 3. Atletico Madrid back to winning ways. They've had a very torrid couple of match days. And they would like to let you know that the goals were scored by Grimaldo, one from the penalty spot. In fact, action started for them in the 84th minute. Jonathan David grabbed one for himself in the 90th minute. And in the 90+5, Simeone, the coach's son, got on the score sheet. I'm sure you want to know what the table looks like in Spanish La Liga. I've got it for you. Calm down, calm down. I've got you covered. This is what the table looks like in La Liga. Barcelona still top of the table with 15 points after 5 games. Real Madrid are second with 12 points after 5 games. Deportivo Alaves are third after 4 games. Atletico Madrid are fourth after 5 games, I beg your pardon. Sevilla fifth. Deportivo La Coruña are sixth. Bottom of the table is Valencia after 5 games. Let's go to the English Premier League. Arguably the best league in the whole world. You can argue about that, okay? But the English Premier League came down with a raft of matches on Saturday. Bournemouth 2, Brentford 2, Aston Villa 1, Nottingham Forest 2, Chelsea 2, Hull City 2. Oh, wow. That was a very, very tough match for Chelsea. But that's not the toughest match of the weekend. I'll let you know the toughest match of the weekend. Crystal Palace 2, Ipswich Town 3. Liverpool and Fulham played out a goalless draw. Spurs and Everton played out a goalless draw. Spurs are still yet to score a goal this season. Or have they? I'm not sure. Sunderland 0, Arsenal 2. This match was crazy. This match was crazy. Well, Sunderland were awarded a penalty in the 56th minute. A somewhat dubious penalty in the 56th minute. But Lefay failed to convert, as Raya chose the right direction and made a fantastic save. Then immediately after that, just about 2 minutes after the penalty save, Bruno Guimaraes announced himself to the Arsenal fans and faithful with a beauty of a goal. He was assisted by Declan Rice. And then just as the match was about to end, Bukayo Saka cracked in a penalty after it was upended in the penalty area by Reinaldo Mandava, who was shown his second yellow card and sent off. And then Saka made no mistake from the penalty spot. He made it 2-0. 2-0 looks like it was comfortable, yeah? This match was not comfortable at all. I can tell you that for sure. Then on Sunday in the English Premier League, one Odagulugulu match went down. But let me let you know how things panned out. There's even one match in the Premier League today. But before that, let me let you know about the two matches that went down in the English Premier League on Sunday. Coventry City 0, Brighton 5. Well, our own Taiwo Awoniyi was sent off for Coventry, and then Brighton took the opportunity to give them 5 goals. Guess what? Manchester United enjoyed a similar circumstance. Phil Foden was sent off, and instead of Man U to pile the pressure on Man City and punish them, it was Man City who got a goal through Erling Haaland. A very controversial goal, but the official said it will stand. And once the officials have spoken, who will talk again? Today in the English Premier League, Leeds versus Newcastle at 8 p.m. But let me ask, which was the toughest match of the English Premier League for this weekend? Many of you say one match or the other, but some people say it's the Man U-Man City game. But I tell you very solemnly, the toughest match the most anticipated match, the most gilt-edged match of this weekend in the English Premier League is Sunderland versus Arsenal. Small thing, Sunderland for win that match. Small thing, at least, and forget draw. But village people did not allow Sunderland. And that's how the cookie crumbled. Hey. Okay, let me let you know that the Igbo League has started in just, let me give you the result for Igbo League. Fada FC of Ozubulu 1, Abatiti FC 0. Akokwa FC 8, Inewiko City FC 1. How can they win you 8-1? For what now? 8-1. When it's not Nigeria versus New Caledonia. And the under 20 Women's World Cup. Nigeria beat New Caledonia 10-1. I hope FIFA will not enter the matter. All right. Still from the Igbo League. I want to let you know that their matches will be moving from the New Jos International Stadium to St. John's College, St. John's Football Field. Talking about St. John's, the volleyball event of the North Central Games, currently ongoing in Jos, will be taking place at St. John's today. From around 12 noon, go to St. John's and watch the best of beach volleyball. You know there is beach volleyball and then there's normal volleyball. Beach volleyball is the one that only two players per team and they play on sand without shoes. Okay, let me open the phone line. 080-6464-1536. Adawa time. And this is how we're going to do it. 080-6464-1536. All right. And then, talking about that, let's let you know that acid hot. Let me take this one first. Hello, good morning.
5: Hello, David King.
4: Good morning.
5: So, how are you doing?
4: I'm doing fine, to the glory of God.
5: So, it's Ogamonde on the line.
4: Welcome.
5: My team still have a defensive error this time around. And I pray for Lonzo to know what to do on that team. How can we score goals? They will call us back, and at the end of the day, we are begging to equalize at the end of the game. That doesn't look fair. And the goal Haaland scored United. I don't know why the goal stands, but the United player touched the ball before going to the Haaland. So I don't know why they gave the goal, but you can explain to me why. Because we are... But that was telling you why the goal stand or the goal will not stand. And definitely, Platinum United, I heard that they are playing 1-1. And the match will continue this morning. I pray for them. Let them stop at that draw or let them with them. That is my speech this morning.
4: Thank you very much. I've said it that I will not do Adawa for Chelsea again. And I'm keeping my word until something changes. Hello, good morning. Hello, good morning.
6: The king of Adawa. First of all, because I didn't see how.

0: morning, sir.
1: Good morning.
0: Thank you, my brother. My name is Baba, Police Donation.
1: All right, welcome.
0: Thank you, sir. The lady put their mind first.
1: Okay.
0: Now we are going to beat another this morning.
1: All right.
0: Inshallah.
1: Amen.
0: We are praying for you. I wish you all the best. Thank you.
1: Thank you very much. Thank you, thank you, thank you. 08064641536. Hello, good morning. Hello?
2: Hello?
1: Yeah, hello.
2: Good morning.
1: Good morning.
2: Yes, sir.
1: Hello? Uh-oh. Oh, wow. Hello, good morning.
2: Good morning, sir.
1: Good morning.
2: Ice King James on the line.
1: All right, welcome.
2: Yes, sir. I'm happy for the Falconers, seriously. Yes, I'm really happy for them. At least they are making Africa proud. I believe our next match, you know, seeing our one cheek now. So, may they try to do the needful. My darling team, Barcelona, yesterday we considered. I'm not happy about that one. We are used to clean sheet with this season, though. I believe our next home match, we can keep another clean sheet. Manchester United, goal na goal. I was happy when they beat Man United for that match. Plateau United are brave. May they just hold that one. That 4 minutes is okay for us. That was my thing. Have a nice day, sir.
1: All right. Thank you so much. Okay, let's we still have ample time. Let's take a couple of calls more. Hello, good morning.
3: Good morning, Mr. David King.
1: Good morning.
3: God bless you. This is Mike Appel from the Liberia.
1: Welcome.
3: Thank you, David King. I'm happy for you to not do Chelsea Adawa again. By doing that, you make Chelsea to progress more. But please, I want us, the Chelsea fan, we should talk to our... We have problem of defense. Our defense are making a good goalkeeper to give many goals. Let the coach do something about defense and midfield. Casado went for injury. Chelsea have been considering goals anyhow. Please, God bless you, David King. Happy good day. May God bless you.
1: Yeah. Thank you so much. All right. Hello, good morning. Hello.
4: Hello, good morning, sir.
1: Welcome.
4: Gary from Chitwana.
1: Please, can you speak up? We can barely hear you, sir.
4: My name is Gary from Chitwana.
1: All right, go ahead.
4: Yeah, I'm very, very happy today.
1: Speak up. Don't drop your volume. Can't hear you.
4: Okay, sir. Yesterday, Manchester United, they are very, very lucky yesterday.
1: Uh-oh.
4: Yes, because they are supposed to get the red card.
1: Ah.
4: So that is
1: okay.
4: So Manchester, you are supposed to thank God because of that. So thank you very much, sir.
1: Okay, it's a man you should even thank God that they could have been red carded. Anyway, it not be me talking about this caller. Me, I'm a man of peace today. No Adawa today. I am calm. You know, I'm still in the birthday mood, so I don't want everybody. Okay, let me use the opportunity to say thank you to those who wished me a happy birthday on Saturday. Thank you so much. God bless you all. Even the Adawa, even people I was doing Adawa for, like Chelsea people, they still turned up to say happy birthday to me. So I am grateful. I'm very grateful, and I will not do you Adawa again. Hello, good morning.
5: Hello, good morning.
1: Good morning.
5: Happy birthday.
1: Hey, don't pass. Thank you so much. Go ahead.
5: I want to do a shout out to one of my Chelsea or Mr. Shola Adebayo, who is the refuse.
1: Okay, you know how we do this Adawa, ba? Don't say I want to do Adawa for. Just do the Adawa. Don't announce it.
5: Chelsea not get team this season. May them come. They

0: They are our boys now. They are Arsenal boys now. We don't beat them like 10 times. They don't beat us. Thank you.
1: Okay. All right. Chelsea fans, don't worry. They are doing you at that one. Hello, good morning. All right. I'm having... Hello, good morning.
2: Hello, good morning, sir.
1: Welcome.
2: My name is Masu from Equa Staff.
1: Rafu from Equa Staff.
2: Masu, yeah.
1: Okay, go ahead.
2: I want to talk about this thing, this Arsenal match. Understand now? Let's say Arsenal is a tough match. He played against Sunderland. The match will be a match. So Gamanjo for Kanga and Ogaji for Kaduna. Even the voice, when they talk now about the match, every time they're attacking Arsenal. I didn't hear anything because Chelsea is losing. I didn't hear anything from them. All of them, they will meet Sunderland. See what will happen.
1: What do you want them to say? That you tried, Abi, you did well. What do you want them to tell you? Don't they have their own teams? Don't they have their own? You talk about your team now. Why should they be the one to talk about your team for you? You don't have mouth to talk about your own team. Make Oga Monday come. They help you, ba. Yeah. You never sabi do a dawa be that. Make another team. They hail you. You go wait tire. Hello. Good morning.
3: The talker tina.
1: Now maybe that.
3: We as Arsenal fans, no us to say happy birthday for you because Arsenal gave you. On Saturday.
1: Yes, yes, that one is okay.
3: Yes, so we wish you long life and prosperity.
1: Thank you so much.
3: So let your fans allow you to do a dawa. They should not be threatening you. They allow you to do a dawa for every team. Even we Arsenal, you can do a dawa for us. We are ready to accept it.
1: It's okay.
3: I'm wishing Plateau United the best of luck in the.
1: All right, thank you so much. Your radio was quite loud. It was coming back and it didn't allow us to enjoy your call. Your radio talking about Ogai Shire. Once you get through to us, just turn down the volume of radio or even put it off. Then because it's always coming back and it's affecting other listeners. It's so loud on the other end, but you won't feel it at home, but other listeners will feel it. Hello, good morning. Hello? Why am I having lots of drop calls today? I'm sure it's a network issue. Hello? Let me take this from Roberto Mancini. Good morning.
4: Good morning, David King.
1: Welcome.
4: How's everything?
1: Mancini. What happened? Are you...
4: Fine.
1: We can't hear you.
4: Now.
1: Better now.
4: All right, happy birthday in arrears to you.
1: Thank you.
4: Honestly, Chelsea defense need to be worked on. We need to work on our defense because it's not the goalkeeper issue now. It's the issue of the defense, the players at the defense line. They should work on their that defense. Chelsea cannot be conceding goals. Scoring and is conceding.
1: No, there is no defense in the world that is perfect.
4: Honest, but that of Chelsea seems to be worse because we can't be scoring and be conceding. And yeah. I want to wish that Plateau United will come back home with at least a point. Even if it is that 1 point, they should bring it back home. Let's see how it's going to be.
1: All right.
4: He's a very good man. And I want to wish the Falcons under 20 girls a better outing in their next match. If they'll keep the fire going on. I mean, at least if it is quarter final, it's something to cheer them about. So I'm congratulating them for their match yesterday. That's my take this morning.
1: All right. Thank you so much. Thank you very, very much. Says Chelsea is conceding, they are scoring, they are conceding. In a normal team, even Arsenal defense, way good, they still collect goals. Talk less of ordinary defense, ordinary Chelsea. Hello, good morning.
5: The king himself.
1: Huh?
5: The king of Adawa.
1: Huh?
5: Man of God.
1: Huh?
5: The king.
1: Huh?
5: You are doing very, very well. Roberto, where they tell you, say, Chelsea, they need defense. This and that. Maybe then they talk say they go win league? I did not talk him. Now they don't blame defense. How much they spend for maybe fortifying their midfield and defense? The king. Up the king.
1: Thank you. Thank you very much. Jude sat there on the line. I want to appreciate the callers. You guys make the show what it is. You guys make the show exciting. You guys make the show exhilarating. You guys make the show complete. Thank you. Have yourselves a great day and a great rest of the week. My name is David King.

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2: NPF microfinance bank muna sauƙaƙa rayuwa ga kowa
3: Although no case of Ebola has been reported in Nigeria, we must remain observant following the outbreak of the disease in Central Africa. 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
9: Star Trek Archers. And the truth lives here. A death cousin on Evern infected. We don't just scratch the surface. We dig deep

All right, welcome. It is Silverbirds for them 93.7 Jaws. And just to let you know, we still have your back, especially I'll say it regards all that is trending in the news right now. And then I'd like to run us through the dailies, the usual suspects, the Punch, the Sun, the Daily Trust, the Nation. I'll start with the Punch. Punch says 2027 budget. FG gives MDA September 18 deadline to submit their estimates. MDAs, that's ministries, departments, and agencies. That's meaning of MDA. All right. NDLEA seizes UK-bound cannabis and drugs hidden in bread and speakers. Angel. Banks shut 476 branches in 3 years. And that's according to the CBN. In the last 3 years, Nigerian banks have shut 476 branches. So this branch is no longer needed. This branch is no longer needed. And that's because of this online banking that we're all doing. So people are not going to the branches anymore. You can do many things from your phone, you know. So it's making people to lose their jobs. Have we thought about that? It's making people lose their jobs. Oh, wow. The Sun, 2027. Atiku, obese ego, sinks opposition coalition. Atiku and obese ego sinks opposition coalition. What that headline simply means is that these two people have ego. These two people are not ready to step down for anybody. So that is what is causing the opposition to be in the situation that they are right now. Okay. Poverty deepens as skyrocketing fuel and food prices choke Nigerians. No be lie. No be lie at all. No be lie. Poverty is deepening, no be lie. I think in this poverty thing, the only people that are benefiting are landlords. And because they will just be increasing their house rent and they are not adding anything. They don't need to build anything except they are building a new structure or something like that. Now, wow, this life. Diphtheria kills 19 in Adamawa as suspected cases hit 92. I think in Plateau State, diphtheria has killed about 20 to 30 children, but schools are resuming today. May God help our children. May God keep our children safe as they resume school today in Plateau State. May God keep our children safe. All right, let's go to the Daily Trust. Daily Trust leads to this one. It says 2027 Northern lecturers endorse Tinubu. Northern lecturers endorse Tinubu 2027. And this headline says, Governor Lawal distributes vehicles to Zamfara higher institutions. Normally we hear of governors distributing vehicles to police, you know, security agencies. But Governor Lawal is distributing them to higher institutions. There must be a reason. Fresh concerns as petrol nears 1,500 naira per liter. 1,500 naira. Ha. Wow. You know, once upon a time, it was the federal government that used to increase fuel. They just make announcement. We're increasing fuel from 50 naira to 55 naira. Then we wash out. Now, private people, they increase some more. Nobody, they shout. Hey, this life. Zulum says, after Tinubu, presidency will return to the North. Okay, I think that's the normal this year, yeah, to go back to the North. All right, let's go to the Nation. Nation says
Tinubu seeks stronger BRICS cooperation in AI, fintech, and others. Tinubu seeks stronger BRICS. BRICS is BRICS. Now, BRICS is a new world, is it movement or association or, you know, something like that. And it simply means Brazil, Russia, India, China. And the S is for others. Brazil, Russia, India, China. If you join, they will. Okay, the S is South Africa. Brazil, Russia, India, China, South Africa. Then they're not putting plus, BRICS plus. The plus now for any other person will join them later. ADC, NDC failed to field candidates in all Senate and House seats. ADC and NDC fail to field candidates in all Senate and House seats. I don't understand though. So,

0: Let's open the phone line 080-6464-1536. Let's take this call. Hello, good morning. All right. 080-6464-1536 is the number to call. Maybe we'll take a couple of calls, some talking points today. Hello. Hello, good morning.
1: Yeah, good morning.
0: Welcome.
1: Yeah, this is Bob.
0: Welcome.
1: What a good news from all the newspapers we have reviewed this morning. Especially the endorsement from the Northern Lecturer endorsing our President Tinubu for second time. These are the people who have seen the good work of President Tinubu in this country. And not that alone, the bishop, the other time they endorsed President Tinubu, the man of God, endorsed President Tinubu to finish up what he has started or the assignment God has given to do in this country. Which hand can touch, I can see. You understand me? The same thing, the Igbos in the north. And Tinubu, I think what we are expecting now is with the middle groups. You call it to save. You understand me? Every human being that is in Nigeria that can see what our president is doing and can use their hand to touch what our president is doing. You call it to save. And the governor of Guri, Professor Zulu, a highly educated man, a man of excellence, that you don't see the way when we politics. That is the kind of governor people should emulate. You understand me? It doesn't make noise. You understand me? And you can see what he's doing in Maiduguri. He has turned faces of Maiduguri. Is it, you see the primary schools or school looking like higher institutions elsewhere. The building there, the structure introduced there, it's like other states, higher institutional structure. This is a man people should emulate. A God that is performing is doing with noise. You understand me? I'm very qualified man. I think he has said it all, that after Tinubu, yes, the power should return to North. Maybe when the power returns to North, we should be at his own side. Because he has been a very good representative of us when we talk of politics, when we talk of dividend of democracy to these people. I see what he's doing in Maiduguri, despite the fact that Boko Haram has disturbed him.
0: All right, thank you so much. Thank you very much. We appreciate your contribution. Let's give a chance to another caller to say a thing or two. Hello, good morning. Hello.
2: Good morning.
0: Welcome.
2: This is Sir Solomon calling from Gidi Ganga Ishan Bukuru.
0: All right, Mr. Solomon, go ahead.
2: Yeah, I really appreciate your program every time. I want to commend the president of our country, honestly, with the challenges that he's facing, and at least the man is really doing his best. Because I think we should pray for our leaders. Because we know things are not easy, and especially this country that will be the president, maybe I will not do like the way he's doing, because he's really trying. So, and the issue of a president in the North Tinubu regime, based on what Governor Zulu is saying, Governor Zulu is a good person, honestly, he's trying his best too in Maiduguri, despite the fact that pretty challenges, but he's really trying. But for my own suggestion or my own view, honestly, the country belongs to all of us, and I believe the president was in the north after Tinubu came on the boat. So I think if they will do share for the country, at least let it be in the south or east, so that them too they will test the presidential post. At least that's my contribution too.
0: Thank you so much. Thank you very much, Mr. Solomon, for contributing. Hello, good morning.
3: Good morning, David.
0: Welcome.
3: Thank you very much. Sorry for allowing the radio to disturb. But first of all, let me wish you a happy birthday. It was on the weekend, so we are unable to communicate. I didn't even know until this morning. God is going to protect you and keep you safe. Talking about the increment on the pump price of petroleum products. I never imagined in my life when I was growing up, a short time ago, maybe 4 or 5 years ago, that the pump price of the petroleum products will get to 500 naira. I never imagined 500 naira in my life. Only for which you come to the reality that you sell it over 1,400 naira today. In fact, on Saturday, I bought for 1,430 naira. Unimaginable. And when you look at all these issues, you ask yourself, what is the benefit of a nation that is the fifth producing, oil producing nation, an OPEC nation? And also, a country that have got a lot of this particular crude oil, deposited in its own land, in its country. And if you have refineries that are working, because the federal government will come and give you so many reasons why Nigerians are suffering this particular much. Sometimes in the past, we see that you can, with 5,000 naira, you can fill it, you can fill your tank, or you can buy enough product that can take you all through the week, even as a civil servant. But today, if you take that particular amount of money to the filling station, you understand that it's just wasting your time. It's just going to give you only 3 liters. So the question I'm asking is that, is there any other way that the government can alleviate this suffering? And knowing that the Dangote refinery, yes, if that particular refinery is what we have in this country refinery, why is it that the NPC could not say this particular crude to him, at a reduced price from what I've seen in the international market? International market, the crude is going for over $100, $105 on Friday because of the war. And so why is it that Nigerians should be keep on suffering? And the NPC, seeing the suffering that on this land, and they continue selling to Dangote at that same price of the international market. So why in Nigeria? Why are we having a local refinery? And why is it that Nigerians are going to suffer even though we have this particular crude oil? I strongly think that this particular fuel subsidy removal is part of the government. There was no any soft landing for the ordinary man in this country. And Nigerian government is blessing and rejoicing that we are accumulating a lot of money in the excess crude account, and they're making Nigeria's stock market something very, very valuable. But again, the Nigerians are suffering. Nigerians are passing through a lot of hurt. A lot of people today will spend more to be able to take their children to school, because school has risen today. And so how are they going to transport the children from one place to the other? So the suffering is continue going cycling and cycling. I think that Nigerian government is not fair. And there's nothing that can tell me that this is just because of the market price, the market forces. Because even the president has removal of subsidy that attempt to come, the market forces is going to drive it down, and it keep on going up and going up and going up uncontrollable. It's unfortunate. It's very unfortunate. People have not really lived this country well.
0: Thank you very much. We appreciate your concerns are valid. It's affecting us all, and we just hope that at this juncture, we are just going to go to God in prayers, because I don't know what to do anymore. All right, good morning. Extra Vegan Malobi, good morning.
4: Yeah, good morning, David King, the birthday man. I share in your joy, and I pray that this new year of your life will launch you into the fulfillment of those your heart's expectations and desires and prayers. You have been praying for yourself all this while, and I pray that the Almighty God will preserve you continually and preserve your family and give you what it takes to continue to serve Him, even as you serve the public. Congratulations to you, though belated. But I think the Englishman says that things are better done late than never. And I also want to say good morning to producer DJ Smiles, our team of engineers led by Engineer Pam, Mr. Kefa, the security man, our business manager, Sansin O'Malley. Good morning to you and our added listeners. As usual, let me drop this quote. Any rat that jumped out of fire will never have its body complete or normal. Once more, good morning and you're welcome.
0: All right, welcome. Quickly, let's welcome you to the show. I know it wasn't a particularly good weekend for you.
4: Yeah, it was a sad one. I'm really heartbroken. I actually needed to shift focus to be able to be here this morning. My experience yesterday was a very bad one. While we were in the church worshiping God, only to come out to discover that my car has been stolen. It was like as if I was in a dream, wondering, this is where I parked the car now, and all that. And up to today, no news yet. Thank God I lodged a complaint with the police, and I believe they are doing something. And I'm also every platform available for me to push this message in case anybody sees anything, so that I don't know whom God is going to use to recover that car for me. It's a CRV, a Honda CRV car, 99 model, ash color, and number plates, Plateau, RYM, that's Ryom, 145AA. And I know sometimes when these guys, they steal any car, the first thing they do is to change the number plate and all that. A friend of mine whose car was taken not quite 30 minutes, he had a tracker on that car. When the car was tracked to the backyard of a certain place where it was located, they had placed a Bauchi State government number plate on it, and even did a few things around the car in order to disguise it. So, but I believe strongly that I have been able to post the picture of the car on social media, Facebook, and some other platform that I belong to. And the people are praying, people are comforting, and people are also intensifying the effort, I believe. If you see anything like that, once more, it's a Honda CRV branded vehicle, ash color, number plates, Plateau, RYM 15145AA. That's where we are so far. It's really sad. I used to hear people complaining of their car being stolen, but just in a broad daylight by the roadside, with even the steering lock that I placed on it, I locked it myself. But you know, these car thieves, some of them they combine themselves a car automobile electrician with a panel beater and mechanic. Is usually a combined team, so that when they encounter any difficulty, they have an expertise to continue the process, which to take away the car. So that's my story so far yesterday. Really heartbroken, but I am trusting God that something is going to come, something positive is going to come out of it.
0: Okay, not a pleasant experience, not a pleasant weekend. Mm. This incident happened at Rayfield. Yes. And you think that such won't be able to happen around there, but these guys are daring. They go to any length. They damn the consequences. When they are caught, people start pleading for them. Mm-hmm, they know mm-hmm. that people will come and plead for them. Mm-hmm. So they are brazen these days. Mm-hmm. And we just hope that the police will do the needful and you know, be able to stop these people. Not just get the car back, but also stop them from committing all of these crimes all over the city. Not a good one, but I will say hard luck, and we'll pray for the best.
4: That's my prayer. That's my prayer. And you know, there are people who are who are always waiting to buy. If a thief steals and nobody buys, he may have a rethink and change his profession. But those guys buying, either to buy and configure a few things and sell it in the market, or pieces it and sell it as spare parts, or sell it as iron condemned, as the case may be. They are the ones actually encouraging these thieves. Because if a thief, like I said, steals and doesn't have anybody to buy, he will change his profession.
0: All right. Okay, let's jump to the first item today. It's this new national concern, price of fuel hitting 1,500 naira per liter. I remember Dangote last, like 2 weeks ago, started driving up the price little by little. Now it has hit 1,500, and the Dangote is issuing shares to the public. He's trying to raise trillions of naira to keep his company alive, or keep his company thriving. Let me use that phrase, because his company is well and alive, but we don't understand why these things are coinciding. This is not, once upon a time, it used to be the federal government who will announce the fuel price, and then everybody will shout and cry, maybe even beg the president, he will now reduce it a little. Now it is a private individual. Where do they hear beg? They are like VIO. You know VIO in Plateau State, they know they hear beg. Okay, Dangote is trying to raise 2.15 trillion naira in the initial public offering, but it's still the Dangote driving up the price of petrol to 1,500 naira per liter in Nigeria, and it's affecting every other facet of life.
4: Yes, it is very, very clear that the moment fuel pump price or petroleum pump price goes up, it affects transportation, it affects the economy directly, because it's one energy that is driving the economy. For instance, if somebody who is doing taxi business will usually buy a petroleum of 12,000 naira to do his daily job, and now due to the shift in fuel pump price, and you have to buy for 16 or 17,000 naira instead of the 12 initial thousand naira you do on a daily basis. Of course, you know that the transport fare won't be the same. The cost of conveying the goods from one point to another won't be the same anymore. It will be adjusted. And I was telling somebody, when the customs were declaring their huge, humongous amount they raked in a tax as clearance fee increased and all that. And I was telling somebody that at the end of the day, whatever profit the custom makes is the ordinary man on the street that will bear the brunt. Because if somebody made an importation and what ordinarily he would have used 5 million naira to clear, and now he's using 10 million naira to clear it, in the end, he will spread, all of them will become the cost basics for each of his products. He will spread them across, and it's all the citizens that will pay for it. Whatever gain the custom makes is from the pocket of the citizens, not even from the pocket of the importers. So in the same way, that's what happens when it comes to petroleum products going up. Those who will have to do business using a petroleum product definitely will spread it into their costs, and it becomes the basics for determining the price in the first instance. Yeah, coming down to Dangote increasing his gantry prices, which has affected the fuel pump price nationwide, as it were, 1,450, and in some places even over that. I think the question we need to ask in the first instance, the Naira for crude arrangement the federal government made with Dangote, is it still in force? If it's still in force, I think every nation considers her citizens when things are not normal as a result of outside the effect or outside interference, like we are presently experiencing the blockade of Strait of Hormuz between the U.S. and Iran. The back and forth that is involved has affected fuel pump price. But in the first instance, we have this crude. And when Mr. President Bola Ahmed Tinubu came on board, we are making on a daily basis about 1 million, 1.1, 1.2. But today, the government says they are making about 1.6, 1.7 million barrels per day. So if actually the federal government is interested in cushioning the effect of the petroleum price hardship on Nigerians, I think that arrangement would have been further made with Dangote. But because I was listening to some analysts, and they are saying that we are even lucky that Dangote refinery is in operation, because if we are basing all our daily consumptions from importation, now that we like we have dollarized our economy, that whatever happens in the international market affects us directly, that you find out that the marketers at this time would have even do meeting and create a serious artificial of the product in the market as they used to do in the past. Because they will tell you the Strait of Hormuz, there's no passage there, the products are not available, and then you may be even be buying a petroleum product for up to 3,000 naira a liter or 3,500 naira a liter as a result of the fact that it was not available. Because when certain things are not available, Nigerians, be in our hard-fighting spirit, we say, okay, let it even be available, we're going to manage them. Because when we have our back against the wall, we hardly push forward, rather want to break the wall and continue advancing backwards. The marketers actually, in the past, leveraged on the opportunity that they can, on their own, create artificial scarcity of this product. And then Nigerians will say, let it be available, we will buy. Now that Dangote refinery is even helping to make it available and all that, that's why we have not even gotten to that point where the marketers will create that artificial scarcity. Now it is available, but the issue is that it is not affordable to many people, because I can't imagine some of us who must move our cars around on a daily basis. Before now, we are doing at least every week, doing up to 25,000 to 30,000 naira every week. And in a month, you're spending no less than 120,000 naira just for petrol alone. You're not talking about the maintenance of the car. You're not talking about other household needs and all that. Talking about electricity, if you're banded in band A, I think you are also... you'll be switching on your light and switching off light navigator in your house. Most people now hardly iron their clothes, because once you plug your pressing iron, it's like just to iron one shirt and one trouser. If you calculate what you have spent in electricity, you may have spent over 200 naira just to iron your shirt and your trouser. So that is where we are. I think the federal government should not just be smiling because petrol is sold for about $100, $105 in the international market. Whatever you need to do to cushion the effect of this hardship on Nigerians, it is demanding that federal government, more especially our president, looks into that as a matter of urgency, because countries' leadership exists because you have citizens. And there nothing exists in a vacuum. No country can exist in a vacuum. The citizens are the reason why the government is in place. Talking about the CNG kits arrangement, we hardly see them. Where are the kits? Where are the CNG refueling stations? All those things, CNG buses, as promised by the president when the fuel subsidy was removed, we can't see them available and all that. So I think Nigerians are really, really going through pains, as it were. And I pity anybody who is a civil servant and you must report to work. If you move on your own car, that's almost like doing unimaginable and unthinkable steps. If you're doing transportation, at the end of the month, check your monthly salary, put it side by side to what you have spent on transportation. You find out that little or nothing is left for you. So it's really a situation where the federal government of Nigeria need to sit up. We don't want to say Nigerians go to street and begin to protest, or Nigerians begin to do evil to beat the system, like the guy who stole my car. If you arrest them today, they will be telling you it is hardship. It is hardship. Who is not? Is there anybody who is not facing the hardship? If all of us begin to do illegitimate things, even the guy who stole my car placed me side by side by with each other. I have what it takes to steal him, even steal him and put him in my pocket in the first instance. But we can't be doing all those things. There is no legitimate reason for doing illegitimate things. We must also ensure that you don't allow the pressure of the economy to begin to make you do ordinarily what you shouldn't have done under normal circumstances, David.
0: All right. Let's hope for the better, because all of this is tied to the Strait of Hormuz. And U.S. President Donald Trump says the Strait of Hormuz, the fight with Iran will end in November after the U.S. midterm election. And when it ends, the price of crude oil will come crashing down. That's the word he used, crashing down. But from now to November...
4: For Nigerians, that's a long way to go.
0: That is 10 years. Because even when the thing crashed, the filling stations to say it's old stock.
4: Old stock.
0: It means another like 4 months to sell.
4: Exactly, exactly. Because it beats my imagination. Each time the price of crude comes down in the international market, it doesn't reflect. Highest you see, Dangote will remove 50 naira. Then independent marketers will also remove 50 naira. But when it goes up, you see an astronomical increment.
0: Instant.
4: It doesn't waste time on the product immediately. Now, the federal government is smiling to the bank. We have our budget pegged around $64.5 per barrel. Now we are doing up to $100. That's a lot of money in the hand of the federal government, which can, if plus and minus, put measures, one or two, to be able to cushion the effect of the pain. Like I was driving to work this morning, and the road was almost empty. And you know, when the very day the fuel of subsidy removal was announced by President Bola Tinubu on the 29th May, 2023, the next day and the 2 or 3 days later, the streets were empty. Even boys were playing football on the major roads. It didn't take quite some time. Nigerians started adjusting, and then getting back to getting used to the situation and trying to beat the system. Now that this spike again on the price, the shock, go to the road is almost empty. And I think something needs to be done, and be done urgently.
0: Okay, let's hope something is done, because something needs to be done. All right, let's talk about the rise of fintechs, mobile banking, and the rest. We are celebrating it. It makes banking easier, yeah? But it is affecting the banking system, especially in terms of staffing, because many bankers are losing their jobs. Many bank branches are being shut. According to the CBN, 476 bank branches have been shut in Nigeria in the last 3 years.
4: 476
0: in the last 3 years. And that's according to the CBN. This doesn't go well for the banking sector, people working in the banking sector. For people outside the sector, they don't care.
4: I know it will come to this, because I remember clearly one of my fathers in the Lord those years, before the advent of emergence of a computer in Europe, when computers started taking over people's job, a job done by 10 people, one person can now sit on a computer and get it done and even do it more effectively and faster. He said he was shocked that when he landed at Heathrow Airport, he discovered that some of the counters were empty. And he was trying to find out, and they told him that just go to the other side, you see that one person is doing the job of almost 10 or 15 person, as it were. So it was so obvious that the computers were aided man to be more effective, and then remove more hands and downsize the workforce in establishments. So if you just oppose it to what is happening in the banking sector, I know quite well that when the monetary policy started, some banks started laying off their workers. And then, so even some of them who were I know someone who was getting up to 120,000 naira before then, and he was offered an opportunity either to start to accept 70,000 naira or leave the job. He had no choice. He accepted. You can imagine someone earning 120,000 naira, and then as a result of the development was asked to pick 70,000 naira or drop the job. And I was talking with him. He said, where do I go from here? He had to accept the job. And let me, anybody can do a case study on this. Go to any bank and enter the banking hall. You discover that the banking hall are usually not as busy as it used to be before. I entered my bank a few days ago, and I had the opportunity of having a very long conversation with my banking officer, which wasn't used to happen in the past, because they wouldn't have the opportunity after say, oh, good morning, welcome. That's the best they can do for you. But now, engaging you in a conversation, talking about Tinubu and discussing about Obi, discussing about Sowore and all that, they are available for it. You look at the usual place that you see the clusters of customers in banking hall now. It's usually where they have the customer care table. People are coming with, I made a transfer, the thing hook. They made withdrawal from my account, but the other person I sent it to didn't get the money. Or my ATM card was seized by your machine. Or my ATM card is no longer responding as soon as. That's what you get. Or somebody has come to pick an ATM card. But when you're talking about people coming with heavy cash, depositing and making withdrawals, it doesn't really happen again like before. Now, the consequences is the fact that workers are being laid off. And you discover that one other area you have many of these banks doing employment is they are marketers. Young people go to the traders, go to the streets, go get customers, just use your beauty to attract customers to our bank and all that. You see them on the field, entering from shop to shop, entering from organization to organization, asking you to, they want to open an instant account for you and all that. You don't even need to come to the bank. Mm-hmm. We do it for you and your account will start running and so on and so forth. That's what it is. A lot of young people who have been working in the bank are now laid off. And you move around. Some of them have resorted to either riding keke or even riding a motorcycle in order to keep the body, soul, and spirit together in the harsh economy that we found ourselves. I think the fintech banking is a good development because it has its own advantages too. I remember clearly before, you make a transaction of millions with somebody. You say, oh, I want to see my money cash. I want to see cash. This eguikuku, as Igbos we call it, eguikuku, money that moves with the air. I don't understand it. Before I release this consignment to you, I want to see my money cash. But this day, the other has changed. If you call somebody by 4 p.m. and say, that business of 2 million, 3 million, I'm coming with cash. You say, no, be me and you. The business can wait tomorrow. Because the same person that brought the money to you can also arrange the person that will come and collect it from you and all that. So there's a lot of advantages to it. It means that the banks need to sit up too, because it is the aim and objectives of establishing banks is not just for collecting our money, keeping it, and giving it back to us as at Wendo. In developed clients, banks are involved in businesses. Banks give loans. Banks nurture businesses. I remember years ago, where a friend of mine wanted to set up a poultry and was applying for bank loan. Do you know that the bank, on their own, sent him a professional who came and surveyed his establishment and all that, gave him an advice on how to improve on his backyard where he was putting up that poultry and all that. They assisted him with professional who helped him. Before they gave him that loan, they were part of that business. And when the business was thriving, he never had any any problem paying back the loan. But today, the banks are no longer interested in your business and all that. If I'm not getting it correctly, but from my own personal perspective, based on what used to be and what it is now, the banks need to get involved in the building up of the economy, helping small scale businesses to grow, helping

0: and would love to see translated to, you know, be either giving people soft loans with very, you know, payable interest, or, you know, enhance public social responsibilities. These things are not just there. At the last time, off the top of my head, maybe one fashion event there. Mm-hmm. How many people subscribe to that?
1: Okay.
0: You know, maybe one. You know, I can't even lay my hand on something tangible that any bank is doing. I mentioned sporting event because I know, okay, fashion and sporting. Even the sporting events, if just one man, one of them is sponsoring. I don't want to go into details. I don't want to mention. One of them is sponsoring Nigerian Basketball League, and it's only the female one.
1: Mm. What happened?
0: They refuse to the male. That's even where the attention is. You know, I'm not saying it's bad, though. Kudos. After all, others are not doing it. But man, it is a drop. It is a microscopic amount. And we want more, like Oliver Twist.
1: Exactly. They need to put back something, give something back to the society. Corporate organizations and establishments owe it. It's a responsibility they owe to the society. The society that helps you to thrive by patronizing you, or even the community that hosts you and all that. What do you give back to that society?
0: Mm. All right. Thank you so much. We appreciate everyone who tuned in to listen today. You heard him. Perhaps we'll end up with the description of the vehicle and other incident. We are looking for a car. That is that's the issue now as we wrap up.
1: Yes, Honda CRV, ash color, with the number plate. RYM, that's RYM, 145AA, Plateau State. It was taken from in front of our church, Redeemed People's Mission, Rayfield, just a stone throw to PROTV roundabout, in between PROTV roundabout and Favé Junction. That was exactly where the car was taken from, within the hours of 9 o'clock to 11 o'clock in the morning, 2 hours difference. That was about the time the car was taken. So anybody with useful information, or you've seen anything like that, I know that these guys, once they steal a car, the first thing they do is to change number plate. So this very number plate may still not be there, but it may still be there. If you just suspect any car of such, please, you can come to Silverbed and just meet any of our security person, or I can give you I can mention my number on air in case you see anything like that. 0803-7200-675, 0803-7200-675, and we'll talk. While talking with the police woman yesterday, Isoga, I'm sure you have deposited this on Facebook. I said yes. He said, get radio. Some people who wants to cash in on your misfortune will begin to call you. Are you the owner of so-so missing car? Yes. Send the 20,000 naira. Your car is somewhere. Send the 10,000. Send this and that. And it wasn't long. I got such a text message that dropped twice. I tried calling the number. The person didn't pick. But we prefer to keep sending text message. I mean, how on earth will you want to take money from somebody who is crying, and somebody who is heartbroken, somebody who has suffered loss, and you want to cash in on that person's opportunity, misfortune, and begin to enrich your pocket? That's wickedness. Once more, thank you so much as you help us look out for that car.
0: All right.
1: By the grace of God, we'll find it.
0: Thank you very much. That's the entire size of our package today. Thank you. Join us again tomorrow.

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1: As a boy, I joined my father during the harvest. It was always a joy to help Baba gather it all. 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
0: Give it
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0: Good morning, listeners. Good morning, fellow time travelers. Welcome to today's edition of Issues in Perspective. Today, the 14th day of September 2026. We have quite interesting stories here to discuss. You know, like we say, history is good, bad, and ugly, but it's history nonetheless. I'm your host, Ayuba Adams. With me here in the studio is Honorable Class Rep in person of Aliu Garba, and also Precious, a lecturer with Open University, and also a political analyst. Can you just say hi to our fellow time travelers?
1: Yeah, good morning, other listeners. Welcome to the voyage of great thinkers.
2: Good morning, audience. Have a blessed week ahead. Thank you.
0: Yes. Fellow time travelers, welcome to today's show. We're going to be joining back in time for the next 1 hour to discuss interesting issues. History, we said, could be good, bad, and ugly, but it's history nonetheless. We have no choice. We have to discuss it because history, our history makes us who we are. And like we always discuss, it's a class of history. We don't know it all. Some of us out there, fellow time travelers, have first knowledge of so many things that we may not know. You can call to make your contribution. When our phone lines will be open, you can call this number 00-6464-1536, you know, to make your contributions to add up to the class. Yes, we have, like I said, quite interesting stories. We have stories that cut across 9/11, that is the Twin Tower attack, September 11, 2001 in the United States. We also have the overthrowing of Emperor Haile Selassie. We also have the creation of Nigerian Creative Day. We have quite a number of stories, stay put, you know, and we go back to learn all of this. Yes. Fellow time travelers, let's go back in time to the United States of America. The Twin Tower attack, September 11, 2001, is a very, very familiar story that all of us know, you know. The attack was planned by Al-Qaeda, led by Osama bin Laden. Al-Qaeda was founded in 1988 during the Afghan war against the Soviet Union. By 1996, bin Laden issued a declaration of war against America, angry about U.S. troops in Saudi Arabia and U.S. support for Israel. The plot was conceived by Khalid Sheikh Mohammed. The aim was not just to kill, but to strike America's symbols of power. World Trade Center, you know, that is the financial power, Pentagon military power, Capitol stroke White House, political power, intended target of fourth plane. 19 hijackers were selected, mostly Saudis, led by Egyptian Mohammed Atta. They entered the U.S. in 2000, took flying lessons in Florida, and lived normal lives to avoid detection. The morning, minute by minute, time Eastern Time, New York. Mohammed Atta and Abdul Aziz Al-Omari passed through security at Portland Jetport in Maine, then flew to Boston Logan Airport to join American Airlines Flight 11, 622A. American Airlines Flight 11 takes off from Boston Logan for Los Angeles, 92 people on board, 11 crew, 76 passengers, 5 hijackers. It is fully fueled for cross-country flight F8D9. Second strike. The first strike, Flight 11 crashed into North Tower 1 WTC between 93rd and 99th floors at about 4:30 MFP with 10,000 gallons of fuel. All on board die instantly. About 1,360 people above crash line are trapped. The world thinks it's a terrible accident on live TV, 9:01. Second strike, live on TV, flight 175 crashes into South Tower 2 WTC between 77th and 85th floors. Now everyone knows it's a terrorist attack. Third strike, flight 77 crashes into western side of Pentagon at 5:30 MPH, kills all 64 on board and 125 people inside Pentagon. South Tower collapses. After burning for 56 minutes, it falls in under 10 seconds. The building was tubed in tubed structure. Heat from jet fuel weakened steel columns. Hundreds of rescue workers inside died. Flight 93 crashes. Passengers and crew led by Todd Beamer led fight back to storm cockpit. Hijackers crashed plane into field in Shanksville, Pennsylvania to prevent them. All 40 passengers and crew died as heroes saving the capital. Osama bin Laden initially died, then claimed responsibility on December 13, 2001 tape. Killed by U.S. Navy SEALs in Abbottabad, Pakistan on May 2, 2011. The world changed. U.S. created Department of Homeland Security, TSA, at Airport Patriot Act invaded Afghanistan in October 2001 to remove Taliban who harbored Al-Qaeda. War lasted 20 years. Security checks worldwide changed forever. Now, this is the story of 9/11. Quite unfortunate. 2,900 persons died that day. Quite unfortunate.
1: Maybe.
0: Quite unfortunate. Precious, what would you think about? I mean, what you say about this issue of extremism? Okay, that has bedeviled the world today. That this thing actually happened as at that time, you know, and how can this be prevented? No, U.S. are the leading security country in the world. You know, they sell security, like the Gulf nation. They provide them protection and security for them to get their oil, like within their bilateral engagements and agreement.
2: Saudi,
0: you know, Saudi Arabia, the Oman, and the rest. You get what I'm saying? So, this actually happened to them. If this had happened to other countries, let's say back here in Africa, other countries who don't have even the security architecture and also institutions that can actually prevent certain things, what do you think would have become of them? And how can we even prevent it? Because we have to look at it holistically, looking at US and Europe, looking at Africa, looking at all the continent, that this thing should not even happen again. But how can this be prevented? And how can we even end this issue of extremism? Your take, please.
2: Looking at this, on the sudden day, on Tuesday, September 11th, 2001, when this happened, I don't know, that day I didn't go to school. I was at home. I was watching CNN. And why this was happening, I called my elder sister to check what was happening, whether it is a movie or a particular documentary. Unfortunately, it was an event that happened live on Manhattan, New York City, United States of America. Four planes were hijacked that day, and the main aim was to destroy US. They destroyed the two towers. The first of four was the Northern Tower. There were two towers, the South and the North Tower. The North Tower was hit first, and later on, the Southern Tower was hit. The North Tower was hit 8:46, and later on, the South Tower was hit 9:03 a.m. in the morning, when people were in a rush hour going to work and everything. Now, what happened was George W. Bush was warned about this. He was 8 months into his office as the president of America. He was warned. On the 6th of August, they made a speech about the issue of terror attack in the United States of America. But at the end of the day, allegedly, I feel that this thing was orchestrated by the Americans themselves, alongside US, alongside Israelis. Because I heard that while this thing was happening, they captured a moment where some about five Mossad members were celebrating about the hit, the North Tower and the Southern Tower. Now, look at it critically. When this thing was going on, George W. Bush went for a elementary school, like a primary school in the United States of America for a tour. He went there, he was reading a nursery rhyme for the pupils. And while he was doing that, his chief of staff came and whispered into his ear that, "Sir, we have been hit." He thought maybe it was like a mistake of maybe a plane came and hit the North Tower. But in less than 15 minutes, another one hit the South Tower. Now, when that was going on, there was a lot of chaos in the United States of America. In Manhattan, everywhere was filled with smoke. The debris of the plane fell, hit some people, damaged some lot of things. Then it took like in less than an hour,
3: the sound tower started dropping down like a sliced cake. It started dropping down. People who tried to survive. There's a man called Willis Triton. He saved over 23 lives. But at the process of saving people, he died because the building collapsed on him. And for other people who were trying to create survivors for others. There's a movie called Ladder 11. It portrays about the people who the firefighters who were trying to save lives. A lot of firefighters died. People who went to work that day died. They also have some Nigerians who were working there who died too.
0: Yeah.
3: Yes. There's some Nigerians who are working there. There's a man who's a lawyer who went to US to get a better job for himself, but he was working as a security man. Yes, he was working as a security man. He died on that same day. Dude, when that happened, the other top in that flight 93 flew to Pentagon and hit at the backside of the Pentagon.
1: Of the World Defense Center.
3: Exactly. Yeah. United States of Defense Center. After that, there's a plane again. That was the third one. The passengers knew that it's better they should save the other people's life than for the Al-Qaeda members to take them to one hit a place that will consume more lives. They started struggling up and down in the plane, and it led to them falling on an open field.
0: In Pennsylvania, right?
3: In Pennsylvania! And that is how all of them on board died. There were so many records of so many of them who were giving voice records to their loved ones before they died. It's a quite traumatic event that honestly made people cry.
0: Yeah.
3: Emotional.
0: Quite an unfortunate incident that happened at that time.
3: And Al-Qaeda members, they were ready to go extra miles.
0: Yeah, yeah. Let me just add up to that. There's a lot of conspiracy. There are certain truths and certain things that we may not even ascertain, you know, because there are a lot of conspiracy theory around all of these that happen, you know, the perpetrators, the actors, and all that happened. Ali, what's your take on this 9/11?
1: This is a very interesting topic to talk about. The crux of the matter remains the creation of Al-Qaeda, ISIS. As I will always say on this platform, the truth be told, according to Hillary Clinton, she has once said that Al-Qaeda, ISIS wasn't Islamic fundamentalism. It was the creation of the CIA under the West, under the leadership of President Ronald Reagan, barely 46 years ago now, I think 1980, when there was war on opium. Opium poppy capsules is one of the hardest substances, and the largest producers of this opium is Afghanistan.
0: Yeah.
1: I think at one certain point in time, Afghanistan now invited Russia to come and fight a terrorist group in Afghanistan. That is the Taliban. Then when Russia, USSR, invaded into Afghanistan, United States of America has this vested interest over opium, discovering that opium is one of the hardest substances in the world, and Afghanistan is the largest producers of that.
0: Yeah.
1: So under President Ronald Reagan, with the unflinching support and unwavering commitment by Congress led by Democrats, they supplied these Taliban with a humongous amount of monies, sophisticated arms and ammunition to fight Russians out of Afghanistan. Unfortunately, in the event of doing that, not knowing that what you sow is what you reap, it now become an ugly monster rearing its head, unleashing its mayhem across the world at large, globally, because most of this ugly trend that has happened in most countries where we have seen terrorist attacks, one or two violent extremists have claimed responsibility. Like when we are talking about the September 11, 2001, we have seen where the two metal beds embedded into a twin tower when the man Nostradamus, the man who saw tomorrow, has made prophecy and predictions that two metal beds are going to invade a twin tower. And on that day, we have seen whereby the World Defense Center was also under siege because it was a coordinated attack by these terrorists. When the world, America was rocked with tragedy on that day, though most of us are not happy, but my brothers here having dig out their historical fact, they were actually on the flip side, but seeing it the way it is, say based on Mossad Agog, some five Mossad a secret agency under the Israeli government were happy about seeing that. So what they are saying is that, okay, it might not be Osama who claims responsibility, but it should be those countries who are involved. Though the incident has transpired and it has happened, we're just trying to unveil and unravel some things. Okay, having said that, we've seen where this ugly monster has also extended its head, ugly heads to Africa by
0: yes.
1: the regions of Lake Chad and the Sahel.
0: Sure.
1: You made mention about the violent extremism. Violent extremism is something that should not be practiced, but when you look at the incidents, the tragic incidents, those were the key factors that played out. We'll never forget this incident. It started 46 years ago,
0: yeah.
1: When Russia was trying to fight Afghanistan, America was trying to fight Russia out of, simply because of the opium.
0: Yes, it's all about resource control.
1: Yeah, it's just like the way they invaded into Iraq. Because of the Gulf of Kuwait, where it's purely an oil-rich region. So we're actually trying to let our listeners understand that history has a background, it has a foundation, how it all began, and then how it metamorphosed into what it is today, and what we're experiencing today.
0: Yes.
1: I mean, those incidents never repeat itself. Again, history should not repeat itself on the ugly part.
0: Yes, and that is why Issues in Perspective is here, for us to discuss these things. Like we said, it's ugly, okay, it's good, and
1: bad,
0: then it's
1: and
0: bad.
1: Ugly, yeah.
0: You get what I'm saying? So we have to discuss it so that we know the intricacies. You know, global politics is very, very trickish. You know, it's very, very intriguing and trickish. You have to study globalization, globalists, you know, those that control the global economy, to understand the way they work, you know, their modus operandi. You know, some of the things we're saying here, they are subject to research. You go
1: analysis,
0: and do further research, and you find out. We're going to recommend books, okay, to this effect, so that you understand the way these things are working. He's talking about the Sahel. From there, it came into Nigeria. Talk about the Boko Haram. You know, there's this journalist, one Yoruba journalist recently, was it yesterday or day before yesterday? He said something that is, you know, is raising eyebrow now. He said during Goodluck Jonathan time that certain politicians brought in Boko Haram terrorists to chase, to destabilize this guy, coming to chase him away from power. But yet, even after.
1: And he said it both categorically clear. In his government, he knows that he has caliber of people.
0: You get what I'm saying?
1: That belongs to that Boko
0: so
1: Haram sect.
0: The West have been in the forefront, you know, creating, offensive groups, terrorist groups, you understand?
1: Offensive groups.
0: Yes, to destabilize the government so that they will now come and do plea bargaining to collect what they want to collect from you in the name of bringing aid, bringing help to you. Meanwhile, they are actually the originator of what I'm saying.
1: Yeah.
0: So this is global politics.
1: Yeah, and you know, it was a double jeopardy for us.
0: Oh, sure.
1: It coincided with the 2001. Seventh,
0: yes.
1: The crisis just started. Yes. While we have been indoors all.
0: Yes.
1: You said that night.
3: It's seventh.
1: Yes, September 2001.
0: Yes.
1: Then on the 9th,
0: two days later.
1: The aftermath of that crisis, you understand, that is when we were all indoors.
0: So fellow time travelers, this is a journey, a very painful journey, but we had to take it, right? We went back in time, 2001, to actually look at this. Global politics. I will urge us to read about global politics, globalization and the globalist, you know, their modus operandi, the way they rule the world, the way they organize. It's all about control. Everything's all about control, and they need our resources. So they can come to us direct. When they come direct, we are not going to entertain them.
1: They either perpetrate evil.
0: Beautiful. So they'll find a way to do that. You know, it's global politics. Read about it. I will urge you to read about it. And then you get understanding of what we're talking about. Yes. That is for the Twin Tower. Let's journey back in time to 12th of September 1977, the death of Stephen Biko. Steve Bantu Biko was founder of the Black Consciousness Movement. He was arrested on 18 August 1977 at a roadblock for breaching a banning order restricting him to King Williamstown. He was taken to room 619, Walmart Police Station in Port Elizabeth, where he was kept naked and shackled in leg irons for 24 hours. Medical help was only called when foam was noted around his mouth. He was loaded unconscious, still naked and shackled, into the back of a Land Rover and driven 1,200 kilometers to a prison hospital in Pretoria. He died on a mat outside the hospital on 12 September 1977 at age 30. Cause was recorded as extensive brain injury and acute kidney failure. Police claimed he banged his head against the wall during a scuffle. The 1977 inquest accepted that. In 1997, the officers admitted that they colluded and fabricated versions. The Truth and Reconciliation Commission denied them amnesty. On 12 September 2025, exactly 48 years later, South Africa reopened the inquest. This death intensified global condemnation of apartheid and inspired Peter Gabriel's Anthem Biko. Yes, this is the story of Steve Biko. A lot of people have sang about him. Even Wyclef Jean sang about Biko, that he was shot 47 times. You know, he sang about Biko. Biko was actually a freedom fighter in South Africa. He actually fought, you know, for the liberation against the apartheid government. When Mandela was doing it, was one side, he was also one side. Just like in the US, where you have Martin Luther Jr., you also have Malcolm X.
1: Yeah.
0: So a consciousness, you know, when you talk about black consciousness, black movement, the liberation of black people, you have to go back in time to begin to look at Marcus Garvey, you know. Yes, Marcus Garvey, who did well to return quite a number of slaves during his time. A lot of people have actually fought for the liberation of black people.
1: Yeah.
0: We are people, we are independent. We are not slaves, but they made us slaves. And then they don't want us to fight for our freedom, for our liberation. This story of Stephen Biko. What became of South Africa later? I know the Mandela came and became president. Yeah. And South Africa has actually gone far in the development. Unfortunately, the lands are still in the hands of the whites.
1: Yeah.
0: And then the blacks still own 20%. The whites have 80%. You know, but in the flip side, the population of South Africa, the blacks are 80% and the whites are 20%. But the resources, the white has 80% and look, how can South Africa actually, today they are doing xenophobic, Afrophobic, you know, chasing Africans away from their homeland. Africa, if not for geographical construct of 1885, 84, 86, the Berlin Conference, where they set boundaries. We are actually one indivisible, beautiful. We are actually one indivisible entity. So why should a South African should be comfortable here in Nigeria? A Nigerian should be comfortable in South Africa.
1: You see,
0: even though, they've come a long way. There's been development, but pocket of issues are still there. Yeah. Ali, looking at Stephen Biko, I believe he didn't die in vain.
1: Let me remind Nigerians that it has once happened in Nigeria when we had the name Ghana Must Go. I think in 1979, during President Muhammadu Aliyu Shehu Shagari, there was a time Ghanaians were sent outside the country because they virtually own all the businesses. But I think the Nigerians' hot pursuit on the Ghanaians has a valid reason for doing that. But that notwithstanding, no nation is self-sufficient. Okay, be that as it may, we've seen in 1977, it was the darkest moment in the history of South Africa, where Stephen Bantu Biko was, assassinated. Or let me say he was killed. We've seen consciousness. This is somebody who has created awareness. He has conscientized the black South African about his fundamental human right, about his sense of entitlement on what he's entitled to, over what we have external control by the white Western imperialists who have dominated their land. When you see predominantly most of the issues, most of the major infrastructures and most of the land today are owned by white in the South Africa. South Africa is one country with one unique thing. It has three capital cities, the Cape Town, Johannesburg, and the Pretoria. You see, the likes of Stephen Biko is more or less like by projection, wearing the optics of our objectivity, it will also make us to look at the lives and time of Malcolm X and Martin Luther King, those who fought for the liberation of the blacks, because the blacks have been discriminated, they have been segregated because of the color of the skin, complexion. That brings about a psychological complex. It's either superiority complex or inferiority complex. Yeah. And the inferiority complex is what have affected the blacks. So the impact as people like Stephen Biko, as an activist, as human rights activist, has actually made a huge impact on the lives, on the black lives of South Africans by laying emphasis on how to go against the South African apathy.
0: Yeah, thank you very much, Aliu Garba, for that insightful contribution, your analysis. Precious.
3: Yeah. Now, looking at Steve Biko, Bantu Biko, he was a man who was not just pushing against the liberation of blacks, but he was trying to infuse the mentality against black mental slavery.
1: Colonial mentality.
3: That
1: colonial
3: is the mentality issue we are facing right now today.
0: Sure.
3: You mentioned about 80% of the economy owned by the whites and 20 owned by the blacks in South Africa. What is that? What does that mean? And in terms of population, the blacks are more than the whites.
0: Yeah.
3: That's what I talk about mental slavery.
0: Yeah.
3: Now, looking at it, when he was the founder of the Black
0: Consciousness Movement,
3: Steve Bantu Biko was about the South Africans pushing for a liberation of mental slavery.
0: Yeah.
3: He was not pushing about physical.
1: Yeah, no.
3: He was about removing our mindset that, see, these people are not our boss. We are above them. But till today, South Africa is still quite pathetic. South Africans are still having that mental slavery. Because till today, they are still operating the economy of the country. And if they don't join hands together with the blacks in the country, in other part of the Africa, they are instead fighting them and driving them away.
1: Xenophobic
3: attack.
1: Afrophobia.
3: It's quite unfortunate. Now, you look at Malcolm X. You look at Martin Luther King
1: Jr.
3: The man in particular was fighting for black liberation.
0: Yeah.
3: Malcolm X, and very unfortunate is that these white folks give the black people to fight our own.
0: Yeah, that's what they do. They use you, they use your own to fight you.
1: Yeah.
3: You get the point? Now, looking at it critically, Malcolm X were shot by four black guys. He was on the podium talking. He was killed on gunpoint. So you can see that it is quite unfortunate seeing our situation in this present era that we're still following what have been happening before till today. So we need to change our mindset,
1: psyche and attitude.
3: And attitude,
0: very important,
3: towards the white supremacists.
1: You're right.
0: Yes. Bob Marley sang a song, Emancipate Yourself from Mental Slavery. Marcus Garvey first made that statement.
3: Yes.
0: And so he sang it in continuation. You know, something that is consciousness. We're talking about conscience, it's like an awakening, right?
1: Yeah, awakening.
0: It's an awakening.
1: Yeah, call,
0: we have to decolonize our minds, okay? Yeah. Let's take over our country. We have the ability, we have the capacity. In fact, it is a conspiracy what they did. Yeah, you know, they flip everything and make it look as if they brought civilization to us, they brought education, they brought wherever. Meanwhile, it is from here. They stole it and took it away and packaged it and then sent it back to us. We actually were the cradle of civilization.
1: Yeah,
0: it's time for Africans to rise up, okay, to the occasion. Yes, this will take us to back in time to 1885, you know, looking at the beginning of Pan-Africanism by one of our very own African-American who actually did a great job that brought about nationalism and liberation in Africa. Allen Leroy Lucky was born Otto Leroy Lucky in Philadelphia on September 13th, 1886. Though his official birth certificate says 1885, he always wrote 1886 himself. He was the only surviving child of Pliny Ishmael Lucky and Mary Hawkins Lucky. Both families were prominent free blacks before slavery ended. His paternal grandfather taught at Institute for Colored Youth America's oldest black school. His maternal grandfather, Charles Shorter, was a war hero in War of 1812. His father, Pliny, was the first black employee of U.S. Postal Service and a radical political thinker. His mother, Mary, was a teacher who introduced him to literature, piano, and violin. He suffered rheumatic fever at age 16, which permanently damaged his heart and left him small, 14 feet 11 inch, but brilliant. He graduated from Central High School, second in class of 107 in 1902, and from Philadelphia School of Pedagogy, first in class. In 1907, he completed Harvard's four-year program in 3 years, graduating magna cum laude, elected to Phi Beta Kappa, winning Bodleian Prize for English Essay. That year, he became the first African-American ever selected as a Rhodes Scholar to Oxford. Despite outstanding work at Harvard, he was denied admission to several Oxford colleges because of race prejudice. American Rhodes Scholars from the South refused to live in same college or attend events with him. He was finally admitted to Hartford College, where he studied philosophy, Greek, and literary homonyms from 1907 to 1918. At Oxford, he co-founded the African Union Society and joined the Cosmopolitan Club. There, he became close friends with Pexley Ka-Isasaka Seme, a black South African law student who later founded the African National Congress, ANC, in 1912. Also friends with Har Dayal from India, fighting for Indian freedom and Egyptian nationalist. This was where Locke's Pan-Africanism was born. Young future leaders from colonized nations debating liberation in Oxford. He wrote a book, The New Negro, as Father of Harlem. Harlem, New York, in 1920 became the capital of black culture. After great migration, Locke saw that black people needed psychological freedom, not just political. In 1925, he edited The New Negro, an interpretation, an anthology of fiction, poetry, essays, art. It included Longstone House, Zora Neale Hurston, County Cullen, Claude McKay, Jean Thomas, he declared. Okay, now, what link does this Allen Locke has with Africans? Nnamdi Azikiwe, who became Nigeria's first president, arrived at Lincoln University, USA, in 1925. Same year, The New Negro was published. That's the book. Zeke read Locke intensely and used Locke's idea of New Negro to create ideas of New Africa. Kwame Nkrumah did same. Pexley Isasaka Seme did same. And quite a number of African leaders. You can see that his contribution is immense and massive. That's Allen Locke. The New Negro actually brought an awakening, okay, in the life of young Africans who went abroad to study. You know, they learned activism, they learned how to fight for their rights, and they came back and started nationalizing their own nation, fighting for freedom, fighting for liberation, fighting for total independence, okay, of their own people. So you can see that Allen Locke actually sowed a seed that all Africans, most African leaders, came and, you know, they read the book. They became conscious of who they are, their identity, their purpose, and how powerful they are in the world. And so they came and started all of that. Today, the rest is history, because we actually have benefited from the likes of Azikiwe, from the likes of Kwame Nkrumah, Julius Nyerere of Tanzania,
1: Thomas Sankara,
0: and the rest of those conscious African beings, those Pan-Africans,
1: yeah,
0: and people like me here in the studio, and you, yeah, we're all Pan-Africans,
1: all,
0: right?
1: All
0: so Ali, Allen did a good job, you know,
1: he did a good job. The discussion still boils down at, you know,
0: connecting it to issue of Stephen Biko and the rest.
1: When you look at it very well, critically, you see that it has a nexus connection with the previous topic we've raised about white supremacy, and then how some blacks have actually been at the forefront of the struggle, trying to create consciousness, trying to conscientize the Africans about the need to take their rights into their hands, not taking the law into their hands. Yeah. But they should see their own right as a matter of very important things that should be put at the forefront. You see, when you were talking about Alaloke, if you could remember, you said something at the beginning of your citations, when you cited rightly that he was once among the first employers of blacks in the United States of America. And then from there, you made mention of the founder of the ANC, one of the oldest political parties.
0: Hello, good morning. Your name and where you're calling from?
4: Good morning.
0: Yes, good morning, Pastor Eric.
1: Pastor Eric, welcome to the show.
0: Yes, your contribution quickly.
4: Thank you, everyone.
0: Yes, thank you very much.
1: Bless you too.
4: I feel very bad when I heard the news of what happened to Malo Bidish yesterday.
0: Honestly, it's sad. It's
1: honestly,
0: a sad one,
1: very sad one. He told us as he's coming out of the studio.
4: I feel very bad.
1: May God replace it with better things.
4: And God will help us to good restoration.
0: Yes.
4: You see, when you are reading all of this history and trying to analyze them, I feel very bad, and my being bad is, how will we be able to be safe and be and the Africans and Nigerians being delivered from new colonialism? And even when we are say we have freedom, we don't have freedom. Even when we say we own our economy, we don't own our economy. Every day we run out. Before we leave our countries, must we run out of the country to go to Japan House and all every other places, move to United Kingdom, Britain, as if we are fetching water from there?
0: So it's unfortunate.
4: It's a thing of mindset and intimidation that the people have done to themselves.
0: Yeah.
4: Not coming out of what is hindering them for growth. Hero Basic was the first university in Egypt.
0: Yeah.
4: Why have Africa been diminished to a point that we cannot be able to build ourselves? And my Igbo people said, what is killing us is in us, is from us.
0: True.
4: We hurt ourselves, we kill ourselves, we destroy everyone that we see. Check all of those people, Gerere, all of them that have died in their offices at the position. Mm. It is the same Africans they use to destroy them.
0: Yes.
4: Then come close to Nigeria, see what is happening. Tribal division and all sort of things.
0: Yeah.
4: How will we be able to love ourselves, build a nation? If you see something happening in the other part of the country that the other side is supposed to be copying it, then they use propaganda and many other methods to destroy everything.
0: Yeah.
4: They could not allow Port Authority to be in the east, even though the highest point of debt is in that particular part of the country, not Lagos.
0: Yeah.
4: Can't we have versatility of many things in different parts of the country that will shaping and speeding the growth of this country? And we can be producing and taking out of this the other part of the country. Support those who have the place, who have the capacity to do those things. Our leaders will not do it. Rather, it will be tribalized, individual alliance.
0: It's unfortunate.
4: God help us, my brother.
0: Amen. Thank you very much for your contribution, Pastor Eric. Yeah. So, Ali, if you can wrap up.
1: Yeah, we're actually so talking about question dwells in nothing other than the looking at some of the achievements, remarkable achievements left by our nationalists like Obafemi Awolowo, Nnamdi Azikiwe, Ahmadu Bello, Kwame Nkrumah, Julius Nyerere, Thomas Sankara, and we've seen how Alaloke has actually made other Africans to start forming organizations of African unity that will foster African unity in the diaspora.
0: Yeah.
1: And that is, I think, the lessons drawn from this.
3: Looking at Alaloke,
0: his contribution,
3: who was born on 13th September 1886, was a man who was pursuing the aspect of black liberation.
0: Yeah.
3: We having the mindset that we are superior, not inferior.
0: Yeah.
3: That we should know our culture. Our culture should be at the peak of the globalization.
0: Yeah.
3: We should know our intellectual, artistic values. We shouldn't look ourselves as people of below.
0: Hello, good morning. Your name and where are you calling from?
5: Yeah, good morning.
0: Yeah, morning.
1: Good morning, Mr. Bob.
5: Thank you, my.
1: Welcome.
5: I tune on to you late.
1: No problem.
0: Okay.
5: What I have is the same thing in this country that has been our problem with leadership. One thing I have discovered is that in Nigeria, when it comes to politics, if my man or my person is not there, I want to turn the country down.
0: Yeah.
5: It wasn't like that during the First Republic. I want people to look at the statement of the First Republic. Their official statement. That is Zeke Awolo and Tafawa Balewa. Go and watch their statement. Compare with what you are seeing today. Compare with what you are seeing today. We can't develop a country in such a manner. I remember Zeke making a statement that he doesn't mind where the leadership comes from. All he wants is Nigerian to be perfect and Nigeria to work in line with that international country.
0: Yeah.
5: You are coming, I beg you in the name of God, go and check their statement and we have their records.
0: Yes.
5: Their personal statements. You are telling me?
0: We've read some of those, yeah.
5: It and let them emulate it. Because all these things we are doing is not taking us forward at all. That if my man is not there, he's not going to see.
0: It's unfortunate, Bob.
5: What I will now say now is that if God has used men of God, you need to see the caliber of bishops. You are telling me? That endorsed our president.
1: Charismatic.
5: Not too long.
0: Yeah.
5: We had the northern lecturer, educated one, endorsed our president. I think people in the north, I don't know the word to use for such people, the very knowledgeable people who doesn't believe in division, that is the Igbo in the north, that doesn't believe in the division, endorsed our president. The world that
0: Bob, we are not doing politics here, you know. we are not taking sides with anyone,
5: no,
0: you know.
5: What is it,
0: yeah. So
5: it's what is in the news. Am I communicating it? No, it's a question. What you are giving us today is what is in the news in the past.
0: Yeah, sure.
5: And that past and present.
0: Sure.
5: So what has been wrong for what I've said? Go and verify. Like one politician will say, go and verify.
1: No, that's the news making round, we know.
5: So if such caliber can endorse our president, other people should follow suit. So I'm expecting the media group.
0: So thank you very much, Bob, for your contribution. Thank
5: you,
0: my brother. Thank you.
1: Not everybody will dance to the guy that you're eating.
0: Thank you.
1: You know, everybody.
0: Precious.
3: In regards to what you're saying, we can only the blacks around the world can only strive when we're together.
0: Mm. Sure.
3: You know, in regards to what he's saying now, is that we're divided.
0: Yes.
3: Based on regionalism, based on
0: tribalism. Yes. Based on religion and the rest.
3: And I said before,
0: that's his main point.
3: I said it before, I'll say it again.
0: That's Bob's main point.
3: A stick can easily be broken, but a bond is hardly
0: broken. Yeah, broken. Yeah. True.
3: So our enemies, which I feel the white supremacists, cannot infiltrate us if we are together.
0: Sure.
1: Pastor Eric said something.
0: That's the message. Pastor
1: Eric said something, that we're the problems of our own self.
0: Yes.
1: We should be held liable.
0: We are the problems of our own self. They use us. We allow people to use us to destroy our own brothers.
1: Yes.
0: That the problem lies with us.
1: Yes.
0: Until we look inward.
1: That's why the blame game is everywhere.
0: Until we look inward.
3: I think Michael S was killed by the same blacks.
0: Of course. Most of these leaders we talked about, nationalists and those that fought for liberation, were killed by our own people. The story is here.
3: I saw a black man chasing him.
0: Mobutu Sese Seko now. It's his own brother. Right. Yeah. So we will have to go back in time to 1918. Yes, we'll go back in time to 1918. Spanish flu arrives in Lagos, 14 September 1918. On this exact day in 1918, a strange disease arrived the shores of Lagos, three crew members of SS Panayotis were admitted at the infectious disease hospital in Ikoyi with fever, cough, and pneumonia. The colonial authorities had been warned from Sierra Leone that every ship was likely infected, but screening failed. Another ship, SS Bida, arrived from Gold Coast with 239 passengers who dispersed before sanitary authorities knew. The disease was influenza AH1N1, Spanish flu. Lagos was declared infected on 25th September. The impact was devastating. Churches, mosques, schools, and cinemas were closed. Farms abandoned. Food prices rose. In Lagos alone, about 1,200 people died. 1.5% of the population, and nationwide, the flu killed 500,000 of Nigeria's 18 million people at the time, affecting 50 to 8% of the population. It entered northern Nigeria via

0: Thank you, NHA.
1: All right, I'm asking, you know, say, he say he will live to regret.
2: Say she will live to regret.
1: But you know, you don't forget, say, people been they talk recently, say, no matter how you pray against bad people, they go still they successful.
2: They go still successful.
1: Say your prayer, no good. What if this guy? What if this guy come get another mugu? We fly a business class.
2: Go get private jet.
1: Go get private jet.
2: I like the way when he called it, say she follow contribute the money. I be she. Now this is you they bring her, they bring. As the guy they bring money, her contribution are to take pictures, snap. That's her contribution to the relationship. So she does say she's ready to
1: according
2: do her
1: to
2: part.
1: Her, no
2: is
1: we
2: he ready to do his part? Ready? Normal, who they follow us talk?
3: Israel from Prakash.
2: Hey, Oga Easy.
3: Which one, Oga?
2: Hold on, sir. How your side now?
3: So, fine.
2: Okay, I'm going to check your wisdom.
3: Maybe
2: just
3: play the year. Okay. The same way once when we go Canada. And he talks to the economy will be full. My dad down full driver, I think he will carry good to Canada. And that one may be full to go down to Canada. I think okay. And secondly, they say that she makes the bed so you lie on top. From the beginning, she showed him the kind of woman she is. So her problem is whether is not even going out of Nigeria to Canada to have a better life. It's pictures that you show to her friend that he's more concerned about. So it means once they leave Canada, the house that he might get there, he might complain that the house is too cannot snap pictures in those houses. So she will have stress him to look for another house. The job that he's doing, she might say tomorrow that the job is not big. She needs to impress her friends, so he needs to get bigger job. So had he agreed from the beginning, that is how she will continue doing it. So that's her own red flag, but so red that from Nigeria to Canada, that is how the flag is red.
2: Everybody the red will be like the red for Canada flag.
3: I'm telling you. So there's nothing like I reacted. She showed him who she truly is.
2: Chai.
3: And he's right to just ask her. There was no time now for him to start saying that if he had begged her, no, manage this economy. Let's do that. Is how he continues begging her on many things. And at the end of this, he reached a point that he would even regret why she went to Canada because she would end up stressful. So he didn't overreact. The one that overreacted.
2: So, but, oh guys, and even are you, if I do what you do.
3: If me will shout, if now my woman, I don't think she will go do like that, but if I get woman like that, almost she will wait first for Nigeria. I make her go home to get the money for the first class. Because those friends wait in Nigeria, never even see them to the airport. You won't come in president.
2: When
3: they say Nigeria, you won't enter. No matter, even though now fly, we will spoil for stuff here. You won't reach Canada. Because they are just out there to spoil you, and that is what they do. So make she go meet them, make them see those girls she went and want snap for Nigeria.
2: Oh, wow.
3: See that picture, she wants snap. Make she just be and snap the pictures with them. Make him in good.
2: Thank so you. Thank you, Oga Easy. Thank you. I like as you follow Easy, small.
1: From what I know, I think or what they think, men are really good people.
2: We are good people. Now, men, few of them are despoiled for us.
1: Now, just few they do cheating. But if you check Cambia, men are really good people. Now, man, you and man go there into poverty together. When I go to date each other broke, the man go they hustle. You know, go they look whether you they hustle or you know they hustle. If he makes money. And you still come with your own entitlement that I was with him when he had nothing. Ingo still consider you, still marry you. Now, man, go hustle, make money finish. Go look for girl, we no get nothing. Carry and come into money, make she can't enjoy money. Carry and come into a good family, make she can't enjoy. Carry, buy her car, buy. Ego her, the percentage of women that will make money and decide that they will go and carry one poor boy and marry the boy and still give the boy the respect the boy need. Imagine, say, a woman. Make money finish. Go find one poor boy for village. Carry and come city. Put him for the house where she build. Upstairs where she build. Then the woman can't come out. Can't stay out late. They come back. That boy can't tell and say, where are you coming from? You are going to sleep where you are coming from. That woman no go take her. But men will see.

0: begging you. Yes, you don't follow and build house. You don't follow and buy anything. But you did the house. The man will come back late. You go to the quarter and say, where are you going to come from?
1: You go see the here after all I've done for him.
0: Okay, see this boy now. Now he save money. Now he arrange the flight. Now he still carry him poor girlfriend, follow body. Now the guy rich. Come get say he must fly. Men are really good people. Oh.
1: And because of picture.
0: I know of a friend in Abuja. He met his wife as a waitress in a club. If you even see waiting this girl, they wear come club. And some men, where they, you know, as they serve those drinks, some men go to the guy pick her out from the club. To that, I'm talking to you. The woman is a CEO of her own company. All made by these men are really good people. Oh.
1: Men are good people.
0: Oh. Men are good people. Not just as small cheating. Small cheating. Like they spoil men. But generally, men are good.
1: You get one thing we be the trend one time. Now, we person they ask question that time for social media. Say this is a billionaire. We marry Regina. Regina Daniels. Say, you know, it's not billionaire. See when he go see Regina Mariam. Say more reverse. Had he been a Regina billionaire?
0: Yeah.
1: She'll go to that place, carry one boy, man.
0: One poor boy.
1: It will not work like that.
0: No. In fact, before a woman could even find a guy, all this one when they call gigolo, the guy at least must have a car. He must have a house.
1: True.
0: Uh-huh.
1: At least.
0: You know, so these men are really good, though.
1: Thank all this one who they say men are good. Thank God young, you know, they are today. It will not prove us wrong for here now. this whole thing, I don't know. Left to me, the guy know about the act. So the people they talk say the man.
0: Some of my guys talk say the guy over the act.
1: I know you don't want to talk for man. Can I pick this one call? Why this call just the jam? You think they happen
0: just
1: now? What's going on here now? All these messages are off everywhere.
0: Just have you pick the call.
1: You want pick in the end? Read him.
2: Sorry.
1: No, ma. Who did you lose talk?
0: Finally.
1: Hey, okay, Aaron. How you doing now?
2: I did fine. How are
1: you? I'm going to see your boys now. How your side?
2: I'm fine.
1: Hold on. I took wisdom now.
2: You know, say in this life, as a woman, even though you cut your head, it will never be satisfied.
1: Try.
2: Can you imagine? Keep a business class for you. Travel. You surely get to your destination. So somewhere you can never satisfy them no matter what you do.
1: True.
2: So as you say, men are trying, they can only do your best and the rest of God.
1: True.
2: Yeah.
1: So even now you, if I do anything the guy do?
2: I do almost.
0: Where are those men that could just say, baby, I understand you know.
1: Let me upgrade it for you.
0: I'll not even upgrade. You go just ignore her rant and still allow her fly her economy.
1: I know you will be good people, no good rich like that. Really?
3: Sorry.
1: No, ma. Finally, a woman is calling us. Who the follow us talk?
3: Good morning. This is Juliana from Lucas.
1: Juliana, how are you?
3: I'm fine.
1: How Lucas today now?
3: Thank God.
1: Well done. Oh, yeah, now check your wisdom.
3: If na me be the man, I go first of all call all her friends, and then I will tell them to contribute money. Send a picture they want. So if they not go to contribute the money, Kukuma just go and join them.
1: We should just deal with them for you.
3: We should just deal with them. If they finish gathering the money, she will come Canada.
1: So the way that they hear me say, they thought the man knows overreact with that.
3: You know overreact.
1: So she can.
3: If I was in shoes, I would do the same thing.
1: Okay. So thank you very much. So we don't hear that. Thank God. Nobody said only men. They talk and say he did well. Read him.
2: Don't
1: read. No more. Who the floor struck?
2: Give me a gizmo. Away from Lucas.
1: Yo, Gizmo, how you doing?
2: I'm good, man. Well
1: done, man. Check your wisdom, man.
2: So, you see girls like this, they know, then they lack vision. You understand?
1: Wow.
2: So, if I hear a person, they talk, say, why we not go reason her matter, say, okay, more reason with her, more career, go Canada. This kind of woman, you carry her go Canada, she will go leave you for there, follow another man, we get money. So now me, even if now my mom see the incest enough to talk this kind of thing, now for village we go find her son. Because me now Canada. Canada.
1: Thank you very much. Oh, thank you very much, Oga. This one we know locals, people call us. I be airports, they locals, you don't know. People just they call us from locals. Ready? No, ma, who they follow us talk?
4: Now, Dan, they call you from
1: Dan?
4: Yeah.
1: Hey, Oga Dan, how you doing now?
4: I'm in Poland.
1: How your side?
4: Thank God, I'm fine.
1: Well done, sir.
4: Thank you.
1: Thank you. Check your wisdom over here.
4: You know, see, anything that happened for this life, at time, a destiny calling. Yes, maybe it's not a destiny calling for us to go to that Canada. If not, I cannot imagine. Someone not to take you to Canada. If it is not first class, at least business class, you will not go. Some people are looking for that opportunity, even if not to follow through the tire of the airline. But don't mind, they will go. As in, this lady had opportunity to go to that Canada, and she finally made it there. With the level of the rights that women have in abroad, she will show that guy purpose.
1: Try.
4: So it is God that just saved that guy from the early stage. So let the guy thank his God. So, I do not blame the guy for any action that he takes. That is my opinion.
1: Oh, Alana, thank you very much.
0: But, ask, I see the... Okay, we'll get call.
1: Yeah, plenty of...
0: Okay, now, maybe
1: really?
5: Good afternoon, sir.
0: Afternoon, no, ma.
1: Afternoon, no. When I say redeem, you go answer totally. Redeem.
5: I am Juliet. My name is Juliet from
1: Pudunga,
5: opposite
1: Federal
5: Secretariat.
1: Oh, Juliet, how you
5: doing? I'm fine, sir. How
1: it work? So, we thank God. So, this is how we do it on this program. When I say redeem, you answer totally first before you can contribute.
5: Fine, I feel.
1: Juliet, for to the order. First of all, you don't violate everything we talk about and not do now. You can't do. First of all, you know, agree answer totally. Then, you know, agree, you can't go use language you're not supposed to use on air.
0: We don't.
1: I know if you talk about again. Lolo. Really? No, ma, only for lost dog. Moses, how you doing now? I'm of Tango, how far you got that today? Correct, I took your wisdom now. Guy.
4: You can imagine the time and the long time you should meet the program.
1: Of course.
4: Making plans, you can give it to me at the group. It's not about the snap, it's not about now. Once you get to the
1: understand.
4: You want to call us to talk about vision. No more, we need to see that one.
1: Try. Maybe all low.
4: At least don't see the goal in bread. At least you learn something. Your own now, like this is the way you can see now. You want to show them things. At least don't see it. At least there's going to go. So you talk about it. The plan for waiting. Where did you go? Where did Canada? Give life first before any other one will come in. So waiting that guy at that moment is just the best because number one, for him now, she never understand the thing you carry her body here. Number one. I feel like she never understand the food you know.
1: I understand. Okay. Yes. Thank you very much, Oga Moses. Talk say what thing you do now, what thing you serve for do. Thank you, Oga Moses. At this rate, this girl bless her, she could sit here for this country with us. Because nobody seems to agree with what she has been saying. And then, I don't know. Even I mean, Shugi, the simple thing we have to do, as she does, you want to fly first class, I'll say, okay, I'll pay for first class for you. Under one condition, you will bring your certificate from school. If you want first class, you must be able, let me know you are worth a first class. If your certificate no they show first class, you have no business being in first class.
0: Well, women they take risk.
1: You know, carry your touch class, come they stand for me for first class.
0: Women they take risk. Do you know that the girl that graduated the second class lower, they raise her voice at a man? Did you come out with a second class higher? I'll be upper. Lower your voice.
1: Higher, this is not low, but your voice is high.
0: Uh-huh. Your GP low.
1: Your GP low, but your voice is
0: high. Your voice is high. What's going on?
1: But guess what? Oga Moses talk, we I don't agree with. He does say women don't know all this vision they talk. Say women don't know that one.
0: Guess
1: what? I don't agree with that one.
0: You see,
1: because I've seen a lot of women we get vision past even some men.
0: But make I even tell you, if any woman see you as you be so, they will you just don't say she has women they see vision no. They don't see what you go become in future,
1: you understand?
0: So they want to stay with you now because of that thing where you go become in future. Then if you come become irresponsible, where that no manifest now, they go see, they go leave you, go find who.
1: Yes, now
0: that they go see, now love I go chop. But women no men will go make up,
1: they know. Then even the one where they meet, where they know they sure, they go find way keep you around.
0: Yes.
1: In case. Now that you come the year, I'm not really in the right place to date now. Can we just be friends and see how let's go with the flow?
0: Now there you go. See,
1: they know they go with you. They don't observe you.
0: Condition you. Say in this relationship, no epioko, no mekwa mekwe. So they go any woman will begin to condition you first. Just know say she see you as a potential rich man, but there are some gray area whenever they sure. So she no fit gamble am.
1: You get what I buy you is no too clear.
0: Yes, make una dey on safe first.
1: You be like say dey on the fence.
0: You know say if you load gun.
1: You be like who go make am, who no go make am.
0: If you load gun, still put am for safe.
1: Yes, true.
0: Until
1: true.
0: You want use her, then you go now bring down the safe before you go fish you. So they will put you for safe first. They have you around.
1: They will not get their list first to make it.
0: First.
1: So first person you make an end, you kind of marry. So you now want to know marry, you honest your mom.
0: No.
1: You're not there.
0: You don't make even the merit list, the VC list, the no one where you make.
1: It is. Norma, who the full of stock?
6: Guys, if I is like they call back.
1: Hey, your guys.
6: Yes, I
1: will
6: see you just talk back. You touch well and you make sense. Oh. Women, every man are naturally multipliers. Because a woman, you can imagine, you give her one, but she will end up multiplying using that thing. There are situations that you find. A man, he wants to lavish his wealth and do whatever he wants to, use it on wife. But once he has a woman that is mature, she will call him to order. I did the man, that guy book for first class. If she's a woman that is a multiplier, she will tell him, why would you?
1: True.
6: We are going there with what our fathers now. It's a foreign land we are going. Everything we have counts.
1: True.
6: I have seen real women that does that to their men. And at the end of it, the man lives to appreciate the woman.
1: True.
6: Because real woman, starting from even if you can see the devil if I gave her that apple, but she could not even eat it alone. She had to drink it back to her own. I deep in that kind of woman now, she would say the apple is even too small. Like the top of the glass apple and eat first.
1: They would say, may they collect the apple, give the watermelon already.
6: But maybe they would add a banana.
1: Okay, easy. Thank you.
6: Good women are naturally
1: multipliers.
6: But that one, it shows that she still
1: needs a long time. This one, she
6: needs to learn from her lesson.
1: So
6: let her stay Nigeria first, and then if the economy hits her hard, maybe she will know whether or not through
1: the
6: container she will go to Canada. She will then make her just shift her inside the container.
1: Anyway, we'll build her.
6: So that's great.
1: Thank you, guys. Thank you. I know say this thing can't make me think something. Now this thing they make some men they talk say, you know good male woman, they know what's in your account. Because all this is they do now, because she know what's in their account.
0: Yes.
1: If you think I'm, she don't calculate. She knows say, okay, what is in this account? It can afford first class for us.
0: Yeah.
1: How do you mean she don't know? She don't say, okay, this man don't buy what he get. He use the money he get, buy the one way he buy.
0: Now that peer pressure. Now peer pressure cause this girl this thing just because he want impress in gang.
1: How your pair where they Nigeria? They yeah, no go. They pressure you where they go.
0: I don't pay where they with you.
1: Hey, no, we know they call her nanny. We call her Shay's daddy.
0: Okay, Shay's daddy. You pay where they with Shay's daddy. they show shakwa bi shikwa kwa. Now you go and impress.
1: See, they call it say economy. No, now you are bigger than this.
0: People will never they never go local flight before. People where you are impressed. So they, some of them never even fly local flight. You want fly international flight.
1: But what even be the difference? The first class, so the economy.
0: Now the same problem. Now the same turbulence. In case turbulence happen.
1: Now the same prayer all of us go pray.
0: Now the same prayer all of us go pray. Now the same cloud go the wave. Now the same breeze. Nothing. Now the same talk. If the air hostess is they make announcement, all of us go hear and once.
1: The only thing will be the refreshment.
0: Now the refreshment, you know. Leg space where you go to sleep. That's just it. But now the same aircraft.
1: She talking like say if she collect economy, like say they put basket under the aeroplane and then she will come there. Now the same aeroplane with it.
0: Now the same name. If you're in the AOB now they go Canada. Now the same AOB now all of them go fly.
1: You know, say the team say, who did first class? If Shugi did first class, I did economy. The time where that plane go land, now the time where Shugi go drop, now that time I go drop.
0: God forbid, when plane one crash, you know, go select first class people, leave them one corner, go crash the economy.
1: Now, the whole body, will I say they will start from first class? Now, who knows like better thing? Even the plane, they start from first class. So why do you not go there?
0: Oh, well, if you get the money, no doubt.
1: No, voila.
0: Fly your first class, live your luxurious life. But if you don't have, live according to your means. And the guy don't know, say, abroad, many money day, where you go spend. So, in the manage, you can't predict.
1: Now, what's your
0: country where you want you start,
1: you are people. Relocating. Now, relocating even within Nigeria, you go need guide first. Because where they go, you not sure how you go take pick up.
0: And the third person say, until you get house and work for Abuja, no talk say you don't relocate. Never you announce I've relocated.
1: Don't talk too soon.
0: Okay. Abuja just here to talk of Canada. Where you don't
1: say, leave your whole country. Where nobody feel will be gary give you. Come Abuja now, if you choke you, if you call your people from here, say, ah, yeah, do ya, akwe do ya, they go with be small yam give you, with be small gari give you. You want to go to Canada?
0: To even fly the old gari confess.
1: But some people, now why did they talk, say, try deal with, you know the way they always emphasize, say, if you want to marry a man, marry a kind man.
0: Mm-hmm.
1: Also, if you want to deal with a woman, you go deal with an understanding woman. I know say somehow the society don't make it look like that understanding a problem. Like say if you don't understand, they go cheat you.
0: There but is also understanding men.
1: There's a lot.
0: It's understanding. Okay, like yesterday, one of my mega you put them. Yesterday, I suppose go run around for my show. But for the fact say I have to be an understanding man. I stay house.
1: Chai.
0: But I know say from next week, from this weekend, I will not be an understanding man.
1: And you know say.
0: I'll be outside.
1: Yeah, we'll be outside. Even though Blase will ask you a question for a story.
0: No,
1: boy.
0: Don't ask
1: a
0: story.
1: This is not unrelated. You get one video where I say, one man, one go, one walk. Then the wife don't look at one guy eye. She can't move, one guy move on top of the bed.
0: Yes.
1: Then the man throw in briefcase. He said, the one, let them sack me. What? I will stay here.
0: One understanding woman that deserves our colleague has called her office on Monday. And told the Oga, he wrote a letter, a memo. He said, Oga, I will not be coming to office today. For if I do come, I will lose my husband. Right now, he's not in a state where no woman can be around him. Guess what? The man took aphrodisiac. Nine apparatus. Stand up without coming down. So the wife say, if you leave her, you know whether they are made.
1: You know that compound where then they
0: will call me husband. Now she quickly, you know, say wisdom is profitable to direct.
1: Of course.
0: Now he direct wisdom. Tell your guy, say, please pardon me for this Monday. I will not be coming. I don't want to lose the both side. I lose.
1: She will try. She will explain. You guess the woman will not. Yes, sir.
0: Yes, sir.
1: Till you see me. No long term wisdom.
0: Yes, sir.
1: Yes, sir. Till you see me. Yours faithfully. And this is you want to. But meanwhile, we no one forget to remind when I say for this program, what they do, which is a rhythm totori or rhythm 3.7 FM. We get this segment, what they do, what they call on the totori market. Then on the segment, we'll be saying, we they help carry your business for head. We'll say, go come meet us, you give us your business. We'll go carry on for head. We'll go take, give on the visibility that way that your business need. They have visibility, we go connect seller and buyer. And we go help buyers know who be the seller. Now this platform now we they get them. And see, I don't know where one can go, but you see this platform, it they push your business, they go where it's supposed to be.

0: record a bad song.
1: Yes, exactly.
2: Okay.
0: Yeah, so, let me go for joy.
1: Yeah, nothing but joy.
2: We must have this story, this joy. Yeah. Joy all the way, brother.
1: Thank you so much for calling. Do enjoy the rest of your day.
0: Yeah.
1: All right. So, since it's 4-4, we stop here. I don't want anyone to spoil this, you know.
2: Why not?
1: No. We need to play more of the songs before we, you know, So, we have the video for Wizkid 4, so you know what, they're both winners, they're both superstars, they're both amazing people, they're both super talented people. So can we just stop the comparison more? Like, it's just like how they keep comparing what's his name, CR7 to Mercy. I mean, they are super talented people. They get their money, we may not get. So let's just focus on making the money and stop dragging ourselves online. But on the note of, you know, Cristiano Ronaldo and Mercy, I'll go for Cristiano.
2: But I always be the thing about this thing is that yeah, they are both good.
1: Yeah.
2: But there's one that is I'm not doing anything. It's just like, how come when we go to school they give us first, second, third? Why are they grading us that way? They should have just.
1: So David, you are a winner. Whiskey, you are a winner. To all of you that called us on, you know, this segment, you all are winners, and we love you guys. So yeah, let's get back to the music.
2: This is.

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1: 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If you're just joining us, this is the afternoon drive on Super Bus Rhythm 93.7 FM. Just so it is time for this day in the history. It is time to go down a memory lane and take a look at what happened, on the entertainment scenery this particular date in history. Bobby, that's what you have for us today.
2: All right, Jay City. It's time, like Resha said, let's go down memory lane. On this very day in 1984, on this very day, MTV held its very first Video Music Awards in New York City.
1: For real? 19?
2: Yeah.
1: You said 19 what?
2: 84.
1: Whoa.
2: So it's probably like 42 years or so.
1: Yeah.
2: Yeah. So it was a night that would go on to change music television forever. And, the performance that stole the... Herbie Hancock dominated the awards, but the performance that stole plenty of attention came from a young Madonna. You know Madonna?
1: Mm-hmm.
2: Yeah, she performed a song like a virgin in a wedding dress, and the performance was an unforgettable pop culture moment. So, once again, on this very day in 1984, MTV Music Awards that y'all know today, first held in 1984.
1: Nice.
2: This day, September 14th.
1: Whoa.
2: Moving on, we're moving to birthdays. And the legendary, hip-hop legendary, was born on this day in 1973. Guess, you want to guess who the person is?
1: Hip-hop legendary.
2: Yeah.
1: Is it Jay-Z?
2: Hip-hop legend.
1: Jay-Z. No. 50 Cent? Nas?
2: Yeah, Nas.
1: Go, Rashi.
2: So, on this very day in 1973, Nas was born. And that's the man behind classic album titled Illmatic. Illmatic.
1: Yeah.
2: He's 53 today.
1: Whoa.
2: And, you know, he's known for his storytelling ability and his lyrical ability as well. So... Nas remains one of hip hop's most respected voices.
1: Mm-hmm.
2: That cannot be
1: debated. Yeah.
2: You know, so that's that. And the last person we have that is celebrating birthday today is Andrew Lincoln.
1: Who that?
2: That's if you're a fan of Walking Dead. Walking Dead, you definitely know the man Andrew Lincoln.
1: Okay.
2: The man who brought Rick Grimes to life. So he was also born on this very day in 1973 and turns 53 as well today. So that's all that we got for you on this day in history. So I hope that you now know the very date that MTV Music Awards came to life. All right, so stay tuned, don't go nowhere. We still got a lot of, just little juicy stuff coming up next. Stay tuned.

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0: So it is time to take comments from our Facebook page. Our topic for today is asking your partner for money a relationship problem or completely normal? So, like, you know, you're in a relationship, unlike some of us right now, Bobby. So your partner asks you for money. It's like, is it a normal thing for your baby girl to, you know, always bill you, or is it a problem in the relationship?
1: A problem.
0: A problem. Mm-hmm. Wow. Okay. You got my attention now. Why? Why is it a problem?
1: To always bill you.
0: She's your baby girl.
1: She
0: deserves nothing but the best in the whole world.
1: So you deserve to be starving.
0: You?
1: That's the case.
0: If you don't have money, why are you in a relationship to begin with?
1: So why is she in a relationship if she doesn't have money as
0: well? Because you're the man, you ought to take care of her.
1: No, so. I don't think that's
0: you should be single then.
1: No, are you saying what you're saying right now?
0: Yes,
1: Or you're saying it from somewhere?
0: It is from my heart.
1: Aside your mouth.
0: If you don't have, as a man, if you don't have money, you have no rights.
1: Yeah, that's your take, right?
0: Yes, that's
1: that's your belief.
0: Yes, that's my belief.
1: Yeah, but
0: why the relationship as a man if you don't have money? If you cannot chest.
1: No,
0: you
1: there's know, a no way to.
0: Why are you in
1: there's
0: a
1: difference. You said when you don't have money.
0: I did not say when you don't have money. I said, is it a problem if your lady,
1: no, wait,
0: your partner,
1: you
0: is
1: said there's a no wait now
0: for money?
1: That's what I'm getting somewhere. You said
0: it's a normal thing.
1: You said the my babe or the girl always asking for money.
0: Mm-hmm.
1: That's what I'm saying. And you not said
0: not always, if
1: you
0: don't. Let's see your babies. No.
1: What is not
0: time
1: always?
0: To time they ask for help.
1: Time to time I'm waiting.
0: Nah,
1: time to time. How many times in a week?
0: Yeah, let's say 3 times a week.
1: And that's not a problem.
0: Is it a problem?
1: No, that's not a problem because
0: if you entered
1: the relationship.
0: If you have the money, it's not a problem. If you don't have, then it's a
1: no,
0: problem.
1: No, then that means you're not financially intelligent.
0: That's why I said
1: intelligent.
0: As a man,
1: no.
0: If you don't have money, you should not be in a relationship.
1: That's the question, that you don't date a broke girl.
0: Mm.
1: Yeah.
0: So your baby asking you for money means she's broke
1: 3 times in a week.
0: Yes.
1: Does that sound right to you?
0: Yes, it does.
1: Does that sound right to you?
0: As I said earlier, as a man, if you don't have money, you have no business being in a relationship. You should stay single and then make sure you work hard actually secure the bag. Then when you finally secure the bag, you ask you know, a lady out. Because
1: and
0: I
1: this
0: mean,
1: same this same you
0: lady, I'm expensive.
1: No, that this same you come.
0: My perfume alone is
1: yeah, it's good.
0: How
1: now
0: much?
1: It's good.
0: So but, now and then I ask my baby, oh, so I'm gonna get perfume today. You don't have money to give me to buy perfume. What are you doing with me?
1: So I don't have issue with all that you're saying. Well, at the end of the day, don't complain when you're being tossed left and right.
0: Tossed left and right by who? By who?
1: So for you, Reshi,
0: yeah,
1: the man shouldn't be in a relationship. That's your take. So
0: yes,
1: not
0: yes.
1: Mine.
0: So you don't have money. So, as a man, you should not be in a relationship. Stay single. Remain single.
1: Mm-hmm, that's yours. For those that can, that works for fine. But I think you should apply wisdom when you're in a relationship.
0: Actually, I just wanted to see your reaction to last week Friday on my way home, right? This particular guy picked a phone call from his partner, and he was seriously lamenting. He said in Hausa, I wish I can just say verbatim the way he said it. I should. My Hausa is not that good. She don't laugh at me. So he picked and was like, Kayani. Right. So the girl asked him for money yesterday, and she's calling like today again to ask for money, and the guy said, you know what, I'm tired, we need to sit and discuss again whether you're in this relationship for money or for love, right? And there are actually people like that out there that they feel like, oh, as a man, if you're approaching me for a relationship, just know that you're going to be chesting my billings. Some ladies, once a guy enters their DMs and he tells them, oh, tell me about yourself, your likes and your dislikes, you hear the lady saying things like, oh, me, I like money. If you don't have money, Claire, if you don't have money, just get out. You have no, you know, space in my life. You have no business being here. And it honestly is just quite sad.
1: Yeah, there's nothing wrong with that.
0: That people think that equates, you know, love to money. So as a lady, what are you now bringing to the table? If the guy, all it takes for the guy to, you know, have you is money, you, what are you now bringing to the table? It's that simple, because some of these guys now tell you that, oh, share money is your problem. I have the money. Actually, I can have like 3 to 10 women in my life.
1: Mm-hmm.
0: As long as I'm sorting, you know, footing your bills. It's not going to be a problem, right?
1: That's the thing. So I don't have a problem with them having that kind of mentality or that kind of mindset. But deal with the consequence afterwards. Don't come running or complaining to people around you that this guy thinks you are a property. you know, so that's the thing.
0: But you know, and then young woman, if you're listening to me right now, just honestly, beauty and then decency in you making your own money. See, I tell you that, like, it is beautiful when you want to buy something, you know, that you have the money in your account, you can actually

0: will upload Sanyono as a candidate of the party, even though they know they are not participating. They have only laid a foundation for the Turaki group. They will go to court and this election could be invalidated. That is all the warning I want to sound.
1: Say it again. I missed that.
0: The Turaki faction will go to court as a result of this.
1: Yeah.
0: And the Supreme Court cannot contradict itself.
1: Mm.
0: Going by that, its earlier judgment, resting or ordering the status quo to be maintained, that is in the Turaki, the Wabara Board of Trustees.
1: Yes.
0: If the election goes ahead and hold, with this Sandiono being paraded as the candidate of the PDP, the court will later invalidate that very election.
1: Okay.
0: They should be careful about it.
1: Okay.
0: In several respects, we appear to be heading towards a deadlock. Just as you observe,
1: yes,
0: apart from this other INEC booby trap that it is committing,
1: yes,
0: the issue of some other candidates, a lot of other candidates are still in court.
1: Yes.
0: Contesting why their name should be replaced or why so many issues.
1: Yes.
0: Even in the APC.
1: Very well.
0: Yes.
1: Very well.
0: So, INEC is uploading a lot of names that came from the party that possibly did not even contest the primaries.
1: Mm-hmm.
0: And then you have those who contested the primaries and won, not being asked not to participate.
1: Mm.
0: So there are so many reasons to go to court, and there will be sufficient grounds for the courts to invalidate whatever elections take place in January and February.
1: Now, we thought that we're all done with... I have the full list now. It's an interesting full list.
0: For the public.
1: Okay. All right. So, okay, before I make my comment, let me just run through the presidential candidates for the 2020 election. But let me give you a breakdown of what it looks like. The presidential and national assembly election will hold on January 16th, while the governorship and state house of assembly election will hold on February 6th, 2027. Now, based on the list that's so far been released by INEC, we understand that there are 18 presidential candidates. Now, and it is according to the data before INEC, the oldest of the presidential candidates is Atiku Abubakar of the EDC. He's 79 years old, followed by Bola Ahmed Tinubu, who according to this report is 74 years old. So those are, you know, what we have. Now, there are also presidential candidates of different parties. I just also let you know that according to the list, only two female presidential candidates are in the race. I'll list them very shortly. And there are 18 political parties that will vie for the presidential elections come 2027. So let's go through the list. Action Alliance, AA. The candidate is Rufai Adekunle Omoaje. I'm sure that for a lot of people, it's the first time they're going to hear the names.
0: That's why I'm insisting that you should read.
1: And I think it's very important that you made us to go through this list. Who is his running mate? Shehu Hussaini. Action Democratic Party, ADP. The candidate is Abbas Bin Aliyu. His running mate is Ike Chinazam. Action People's Party, APP. The candidate is Yusuf Kabiru. His running mate is Ofodile Peace Igobia. Africa Action Congress, AAC. The candidate is Showore Omoyele. His running mate is Magashi Haruna Garba. Now, we have the African Democratic Congress, ADC. The candidate is Abubakar Atiku. His running mate is Ameche Chubuike Rotimi. The All Progressive Congress, the candidate of the party is Tinubu Bola Ahmed. His running mate is Shetima Kashim. The Allied People's Movement, the candidate is Makinde Oluseyi Abiodun. The running mate is Musa Lawal Dora. BP. Have you heard about the party before? BP. The candidate is Adenuga Sunday. The running mate...
0: For interpretative journalism, translate the BP. The audience, members of the audience are listening.
1: Boot party.
0: Good.
1: Yes.
0: Boot
1: party. Running mate is Mustafa Usman Turaki. DLA party. The candidate is Adebisi Moses Olusoji. The running mate is Abubakar Nafiset Usaku. Labour Party. The candidate for the Labour Party is Okereke.

0: is Sunday Chibuzo. His running mate is Kunto Haja Bintu. In the NDP, the candidate is a lady, a woman, and she is Okori Ada Elizabeth Frederick. Her running mate is Chukwuemeka Uchenna Anthony. Another lady is contesting for the NRM, or rather under the banner of the NRM. Her name is Okereke Nkem Esther. Her running mate is Suleiman Nasir Muhammad. In the Nigerian Democratic Congress, NDC, the candidate is Obi Peter Gregory. The running mate is Musa Muhammad Rabiu Kwankuso. The People's Democratic Party, the candidate is Ono Sandy Onyang.
1: Okay.
0: The running mate is Umaru Babangida. PRP, the candidate is Duke Donald. The running mate is Rabiu Kibiru. The Social Democratic Party, SDP, the candidate is Adebayo Adewole Ebenezer. The running mate is Bugaji Usman Muhammad. For the Young Progressive Party, YPP, the candidate is Agada Peter Ada. The running mate is Key Patience Ndidi. For the Zenith Labour Party, the candidate is Nwanyangu Daniel Dabirechukwu. Running mate is Hassan Khalid. And those are the 18 presidential candidates that will be vying for the 2027 elections that is coming up very soon, in about 4 months, 2 days from here. Mr. Ode.
2: Well, you remember that the presidential campaigns are supposed to be underway already.
0: Mm.
2: So, from what you see there, the list will say contains the serious and unserious. If you do some, if you go do more analysis of that list, you see that the rest is basically between the Yoruba Southwest and the Northern Establishment as conservatively led.
0: Mm.
2: Most of the parties there and their presidential candidates are either from the north or of Yoruba West. Even though my own crossover, we struggled there. We have two, you know,
0: presidential candidates.
2: Yes. One certainly very contentious and not likely to stand.
0: Yes.
2: That is Sandiono.
0: Yes.
2: But the truth, I'll tell you, it appears to me that you see, Tinubu does not appear to be watching Wiki. And Wiki appears to have a way how the plane or whatever is going to land. You understand me? Now, if this election runs into a brick wall, if we hit a dead end, what is going to ensue? An interim government will be unavoidably put in place, and it will not be headed by Tinubu, nor the opposition, some other person. How it will be arranged, only God knows, because once the election does not hold, there will be nothing like, say, National Assembly continue. No way, because the National Assembly will not have been inaugurated for the next dispensation.
0: But so, what should we envisage?
2: No, look at it. I'm telling you that the court will invalidate that presidential election.
0: How?
2: We can, don't just how. Look, with very be very sympathetic to Nigeria. Look, it were better.
0: Yes.
2: INEC excluded PDP.
0: Mm.
2: They refer to the two factions. Because all of them are still laying the same claim to being the authoritative and legal, you know, PDP.
0: That's right.
2: The Tirakile group is holding on to a lot of things and are waiting cases in court to be decided.
0: Mm.
2: Now, what is IDEC preempting? Listing the Wiki group.
0: Mm.
2: And the judgment of the stated clearly that the suspension of Anyango and whoever were properly done and they are valid in law. So, what is INEC to create by recognizing the Wiki group? You need that status. And tell me why you think the Turaki group should not seek remedy in the court? for this kind of huge injustice.
0: Even if they seek remedy of the court, yes, the court may not be able to reverse itself, Mr. Woody. What if the court goes ahead to interpret what is done and then maintain all the judgment comes status quo?
2: If no, at all they go as to it court. Is, let us think of the possibility that the court will work with. That is, God will grant the court wisdom, it will grant it fairness, it will grant it perfect sense of justice.
0: Mm.
2: And they said it was unfair to the Turaki group. And that as at the time of the INEC recognition and uploading of the Wike group to the portal, the identity of the PDP was pinning, and Wike did not represent the absolute identity of the PDP and was wrongly recognized and shouldn't have been allowed to participate in the election. To that extent, the court says the presidential election is hereby declared null and void.
0: Now,
2: until INEC does the writing.
0: What if the court, in its wisdom, say for the sake of this thing you are trying to postulate, say for the sake of the unity, peace, and the whatever of Nigeria, decide that, okay, in its wisdom, don't want to be part of this stalemate that will go to based on your postulation.
2: The contradictions to are too many.
0: Let's look at this thing holistically.
2: Look, the number of complaints, individual dissatisfaction, there is anger. So many people are in court, so many people are on their way to court.
0: Okay.
2: You understand? Look, what I'm pointing out here, I want us to see the possibility that this process will crash.
0: No, but we don't want it to crash.
2: But they should do the right thing.
0: We don't want it to crash.
2: You know, a wicked should not be allowed to be acting in that manner that distorts the entire system.
0: Okay, I'll be getting to wicked matter very shortly, because there's some newspaper reports over the weekend that was a bit troubling. Not troubling for me, and not troubling for Nigerians, but troubling for his principal, which is the president of the Federal Republic of Nigeria. I'll get to that very shortly. But Mr. Oda, I'd like to look at the list, official list for the National Assembly, as released since we are doing this for public good for Plateau States, right? I think we should also call out the names of those who will be contesting for various positions, because a lot of people may not know. Some of you may be listening to their names for the first time. But let's look at what it looks like in Plateau State. The list, okay, I think I got to Plateau now. Yes. Okay. So, let's go to Plateau. So, for Plateau, for Jos North, Bassa Federal Constituency, these are the candidates. For Jos North, Bassa. Maybe subsequently we'll take other, because we can't run through everything because they are quite more. So we'll start with Jos North today. Jos North, Bassa. This is the official. This is the list INEC recognized. So anybody who's there that is contesting and his name is not here or about, I'm about to read for Jos North, Bassa Federal Constituency, the man is lying to you. So under the A party, there's A party.
2: Translating as what?
0: A party. You're asking me. Am I a member of the party? You're asking me this kind of question that is very, very tendentious and capricious. Yeah, can you ask me what A party is? All I know is A party. So the candidate is Mohammed Jabir Shehu. Under the ADP is a woman, Marcos Ruth. Ghazali Sani Abbas is contesting under the APP. Under the ADC is Jamilu Deity. APC is Abubakar Shaibu. DLA, Umar Issa Yusi. NDP, Idris Dayabu. NDC, Yakubu James. PDP, Musa Aga Avia. Is Musa Aga for Wike in the Wike group?
2: So we go there. So, since he's from Bassa, and he used to be very close to Chris Hassan, and Chris Hassan is the chairman of the Wike faction gubernatorial council here. It may be that maybe they are moving together.
0: Okay.
2: I'm not very sure, but I'm trying to be sentimentally analytical.
0: Okay. In the PRP is Lawal Rabiu. In the SDP is Moses Agudu. In the YPP, the contestant or the candidate for the Josnobasa is Wakili Danjuma Sanda. ZLP is Ismail Salisu Muhammad. Ismail Salisu Muhammad concludes, you know, the candidate for Josnobasa federal consensus released by the Independent National Electoral Commission. How many persons do we have for that? We have 1, 2, 3, 4, 5, 6, 7, 8, 9, 10, 11, 12, 13 candidates for Josnobasa federal consensus. And I think it's very important. I'm hearing this name.
2: It's a good testimony of mass participation.
0: Yes. But I'm hearing this, most of this name, if except for one or two, for the very first time in my life. And I'm a constituent member of Josnobasa. Now I need to ask, what has these people done? What we need to interrogate, where they are coming from. And we're saying this so that the people who are listening can also hear. What has been their antecedents? How have they managed their immediate family?
2: Well, I think some of them, their nomination is just to indicate that the parties are alive.
0: Okay.
2: Not really that they have a stake and they want to make a point.
0: So we should not go ahead and interrogate their capacity.
2: You see, when you're reading the list of the presidential candidates, the other one we call Boot Party.
0: Yes.
2: A lot of people are just hearing about it today. Now you say Boot Party. You want to ask, what is the philosophy of that name?
0: Mm.
2: Or is this just a label for the sake of it? Now, what are its antecedents so far? Has it participated in any election?
0: Mm.
2: Why is it now... With no representation, no visibility anywhere, think it will participate in the presidential election.
0: Mm.
2: Or you look at the presidential candidate, the other lady you call Elizabeth somebody, who apparently is either a South person or so.
0: She's from her name, she has two names which connotes that she's from Benue State.
2: Okay, which is Plateau, which is a North Central.
0: Yeah.
2: Okay, picking his candidate, her running mate. From the southeast, you know. Now, both the party, the candidates, they are all obscure, and we're talking about 4 weeks to go, and then mobilizing to go around the 36 states plus Abuja in Nigeria.
0: Mm-hmm.
2: So you see, in different cases, whether presidential, gubernatorial, House of Reps or Senate, there are contenders and there are contestants.
0: That's right. Okay, I said we'll talk about this wicked thing. So there were newspaper reports that came out this week. There appears to be some discontent amongst not major players, but interested parties. Parties now, not political parties now, individuals.
2: I understand.
0: Yes, ahead of the 2027 elections, where they said this rainbow coalition of Wiki may not work. And they are already sounding concerns for President Tinubu. That why Wiki has sort of positioned his men in the PDP and are rooting for them to vote for them in National Assembly, in some National Assembly positions even. Some.
2: Mm-hmm.
0: He has some who are contesting in not just the PDP, in the APC. And then, of course, he's rooting for the president for the APC. Is that arrangement will confuse the voters in Rivers State, the ordinary voter who didn't go to school? That you've seen it, that if you say go PDP, they will vote PDP top to bottom. That they are not sufficiently educated enough, you know, for that. And that is also why some people are trying to root for President Tinubu as presidential candidates who have interests and all that. They will be campaigning as vote PDP, you know, especially those ones, a majority of them that he's actually pushing or he's fronting or he's sponsoring. They'll be saying, I mean, PDP will vote for me, but vote Mr. President. That rainbow coalition is destined to cause a lot of problems for Mr. President. And they are asking Mr. President to quickly get Wiki, to address Wiki. Here's some Wiki, the minister of the FCT, else this arrangement may backfire. Those were the newspaper reports.
2: Thank you. I started making a point using the illegality that is being foisted on the entire process with the recognition of the Wiki PDP. You are saying, no, what if they caught this? Now, inadvertently, you have supplied more evidence to strengthen you know, the fear I was expressing, and which is also my position. I'm going to converse further and further on this note. You see, Wike is actually seeing off Tinubu. He's trying to be very, very intelligent. And his aim is for us to hit a dead end. Now, let me tell you this. If Wike will continue smoothly to 2031,
0: yes,
2: you understand me? It will, that is undeniably, without this thing, the Southern bloc will concede rotation to the north,
0: yes,
2: of the presidential election.
0: That's right.
2: Now Wike has nothing to look at in this country now.
0: Very well.
2: Beyond that is less than the president. He has been everything.
0: Yes.
2: Governor, minister two times.
0: Yes.
2: You know, and the rest.
0: Yes.
2: Now, for him, Tinubu has had enough. What he's doing now is for Tinubu not to complete the 8 year turn of the south.
0: That's not his intention, sir.
2: Look, we are interpreting his actions.
0: Okay, go ahead.
2: We are interpreting his actions.
0: Okay, fine.
2: You know, these people he's raising using the PDP faction.
0: Yes.
2: He's not really preparing them for 2027.
0: Mm.
2: He is preparing them for a possible aftermath. Because if there is a deadlock,
0: yes,
2: and there is an interim arrangement,
0: yes,
2: the political parties we are seeing in this place may either dissolve or they will realign according to who has the resources to provide them direction and leadership. And then a very wealthy person like Wike will use it to spring a surprise and become a national hero in the post-interim arrangement that will come.
0: Wow.
2: He's working a long script, very clever, full of intrigues. But you have to be equally cursory,
0: yes,
2: for you to follow the details of what he's doing and where he's going.
0: So it's a long way.
2: It's a long plot.
0: But are you sure that with the sagacity of Mr. President, he's not aware?
2: What is sagacity of what?
0: His political dexterity.
2: I don't know what you mean by
0: his Jacobiness.
2: You had a guest who wants to challenge you on that Jacoban thing here. Yes, you are still bringing it.
0: No, he didn't want to be.
2: Let me tell you.
0: Yes.
2: As we are talking, the issue of whether you say sagacity,
0: dexterity,
2: yeah, they are not available to Tinubu now. He is harassed by the investigation in the US, and he's not concentrating. That is the local thoroughfare here. He's not really concentrating. How to do away with that international burden, you know, diminish it, and if need be, extinguish it. Then they can concentrate whether you say dexterity or sagacity at home. As it is now, his home front is vacant. And that is why you see people like Wike will appear to be as if they are working for him. They are busy consolidating their own intrigues.
0: Wow. Okay. The signs, I'm a bit concerned. Maybe these guys are trying to conserve their phones. The campaigns are quite slow to pick up.
2: You are, see, these people, they are experienced people. You think these things I'm saying, a lot of politicians are not seeing the booby traps. They are seeing the potential that this team may not succeed.
0: No, but Mr. Ojo, we should encourage it to
2: succeed. This is not about encouragement. We have to be realistic. Tomorrow they will say, Jonas, you were here, you didn't talk. You know, it's not about saying we have to be realistic. You don't encourage a guy that is unwilling.
0: Okay.
2: You understand me?
0: Yes.
2: What does this talk? Okay, look at this INEC case I'm presenting. The chairman of INEC is not only a professor of law, he is a son.
0: Yeah.
2: That's a distinguished legal practitioner
0: in
2: Nigeria. Now, should it be me of mass communication that should go and educate him on the illegality or the kind of violation he has created by now granting Wike's faction recognition? Is it me who should go to Amopito and tell him about the power of the rule of law? He is the one who is supposed to be educating us, and his headship of the INEC is supposed to witness a culture of, you know, legal flourish in terms of respecting court judgments and other court rulings. And then we are having the same man presiding over a blatant contravention of a judgment that has not been reversed. You know? So you say that, so we are not the ones to blame. It's people like Amopiton that are not working to help Nigeria. You can see the kind of expensive route it's taking us through.
0: It's a long way. I will hope we get there. All right. I think it's saving enough spots for us to open the line a bit. And then we'll come back and talk some more with a few other. This is because we saw the man who literally was calling out the chief of staff to the president, Femi Badjabiamila, Desmond Elio, the actor turned politician. You remember when he made those comments and he was so bold. And the women during their primaries, you know, he eventually lost his primaries. The women, you know, came out. He literally, by the numbers, he should have won. But whatever happened, happened. Then he lost the election. And then a video has surfaced today, since yesterday it's been trending, of him kneeling down to beg Femi Badjabiamila.
2: Hunger must have set him.
0: That man was reduced to such embarrassing embarrassing situation of having him to kneel down to beg for his political survival, and then he was captured on camera. And then it was it was a bit humiliating, if you ask.
2: No, it was actually designed to humiliate him, not a bit humiliating, you know.
0: But Mr. Oda, how can politicians or whatever descend to? I don't.
2: That's why I said that he must have a genuine reason to have fallen to that level. It's either hunger or unmitigated poverty has struck him.
0: For him at that level, he shouldn't be hungry. He's been in the house for as long as we know, in the last two terms.
2: The sense of savings and sense of productivity are very critical to how you feel, whether you have been in the Senate for 20 years or 40 years.
0: All right, let's get to the lines. 0806464 1536 is the phone number if you'd like to reach us this evening. Give us a call on 0806464 1536. So much we've talked about already today, and I hope that they provide us with some talking points for this evening. Good evening, welcome to the press conference.
1: Hello,
0: good evening. What's your name and where are you calling from? Hello. Good evening, welcome to the show.
1: Hello, good evening.
0: Good evening.
1: Yes, my good friend.
0: This is Gentoo, I suppose.
1: Thanks to Namale.
0: Yes, please.
1: And my very big brother, Odi. Yes, I'm Sir Gentoo.
0: Okay.
1: Honestly speaking, I really want to thank my brother, Odi. You understand, for Sanabad. Yes, I
0: thought they
1: said.
0: Hello, Gentle, are you there?
1: Are you hearing me?
0: You need to speak up and speak very fast, sir, so that we can go to other people.
1: Very much. Every one of them coming under PDP, under Wiki.
0: Yes.
1: As what they have said, I'm telling you, it's right. They will all be nullified. Mm-hmm. All of them.
0: How now?
1: And the election, if any one of them is coming, if the case is talking, if the case is not taking, as all they have said, the election, presidential election, and the election will be cancelled. Honestly speaking, as he has said, because there is no one that will contradict the judgment of Supreme Court. We all have that Iwanyam and others under Wike has completed their tenure. So I don't know why. Because of Tinubu will now agree to come that are under Wiki. So all of them, and let's just do it. I'm telling you, there will be a problem. The election will be done. If I thank you and God bless you.
0: Gentle. Those comments are not gentle. And you are greeting Mr. Odi very well and saying that, yes. How do you people know that the election will be nullified?
2: So that is, you know, that is We are not saying.
0: Why are you people thinking the contradictions
2: in the procedures that are, you know, building up to the election?
0: No.
2: You understand me?
0: No.
2: There are distortions, there are contradictions, and the process is not running smoothly.
0: No, but those are your thoughts.
2: And if the process continues, it cannot produce illegality.
0: Illegality, when elections are going to be held.
2: Okay.
0: At the end of the day, if you say this is, that's what I'm telling you, if it gets to a point where a decision of the court may likely subject Nigeria to become possibly a pariah state or become a state of a banana republic, the court will not allow that.
2: Look, the court cannot give Nigerians democracy. The court can only provide for the strengthening of democracy as provided for by Nigerians.
0: Sure.
2: Nigerians have to go to the polls, mm-hmm. vote, mm-hmm. get their votes counted, mm-hmm. and a credible leader or leadership has to emerge from the process.
0: Very well.
2: Yes. So you don't say the court will do the court. No. The court has not vested with the responsibility of giving any country democracy.
0: Okay. Good evening. Welcome to the show.
1: Good evening, sir.
0: Yeah, good evening, sir.
1: Good evening, Okandi.
2: Good evening, sir.
1: Yeah, this is Yakubu coming from Federal Government College. Just
0: all right, Yakubu.
1: You see, in fact, I'm very happy for you people for giving us analysis, especially the names that you called. But every day, last week, you have been talking. I want to talk this thing. The opposition, and first, they are sleeping. It's like we don't have opposition in Nigeria. They are sleeping. You people talked this thing last week. They are sleeping. Look at the APC. They have started. Started hearing the jubilee. Only my sadness with that. I didn't hear the jubilee in reading FM. Why? They didn't bring the jubilee in reading FM. But some of the radio stations are hearing the jubilee for a president. So as the opposition, if you will not go off, come to radio station and advertise yourself, so that people will know you. You know that the election day, you start telling people, go to this and this. You confuse people. Tell something now, so that people will know you more. If not, these people will just damn you there. People who don't know you, just leave it on that day, or 2 days, or 3 days, telling people, look at this one, it's only, no, please, let them work. Thank you, my brother, God bless you.
0: Thank you, sir, we appreciate your thoughts on the show. And this is a man I've never met before, but a true, these are people we call true fan, who never stops at asking people to sponsor this program and, of course, to do business with us. We appreciate you, sir, always. Good evening. Welcome to the show.
3: Hello. Good evening, Samson.
0: Yeah, good evening.
3: Sorry, the line died off on me a while ago.
0: All right.
3: You see, this is Benedict speaking from Peringana.
0: Okay, Benedict.
3: You see, on the issue of ACVK, I think it's right time for Nigerians to understand that VK is actually working for the ruling party. And for him to, you know, it's very, very laughable. It's like taking Nigerian politics for a joke. When he actually single-handedly go and pick up a man from somewhere in the south and making to be the presidential flag bearer of the PDP. All these people that you see, I can tell you for sure that most of these people you see in the PDP, some of them in the EDC and the rest of them, they are practically working for the ruling party. And it's unfortunate. Our democracy and as process of selecting a leader among over 200 million people has become a thing of laughter. Because I've not heard that a man is actually, you know, parading himself as a leader of a political party and, you know, working very, very hard and openly for another political party. It doesn't work that way, not even in America. And so, in other hand, knows that he's working for the ruling party. And behind him, all of them, they knew what they're doing for the ruling party. But the good thing is that all of them have one vote. The hungry that we are feeling in this country today should go a long way to punish all the people in the pool. Baduko should be in the studio. And right. I sincerely believe that VK, I think he has actually come to the end of his political career. That's right. My tip. Thank you.
0: Thank you very much. Bisodi, I'm just thinking with the release of this list, I'm thinking that another political strategy is for the Turaki group to go all out there and campaign for Sunday honor and get people to mobilize to vote him into office.
2: If you ask me if I were to pass judgment, if that why I've been making this reference of the Orthodox Turaki group and the Pentecostal Wiki group.
0: Yes.
2: Yes, the case they have by my reckoning is superior to the claims of the Wike group.
0: No, I'm just saying now that
2: they should not go. Let them enforce their own identity. They should seek justice in court.
0: Wike has brought that group now. We brought this man. What if in order to appreciate Wike, you
2: are encouraging people to put up with abnormalities? It shouldn't be.
0: No, that's not.
2: The right thing has to be done.
0: No, the right thing.
2: And it's never too late. The
0: INEC has released a list. Now, I'm not the one who released a list.
2: INEC can say withdraw certain lists, certain names or whatever it has released. Mm. It is better for it to correct itself than to lead Nigeria to the abyss.
0: Okay. It's better for INEC to correct itself. Okay. Let's move on and let's take your call. Hello, good evening. Welcome to the show.
4: Hello, good evening, sir.
0: Yeah, good evening, sir. Your name is what?
4: Mr. Mike.
0: Okay, Mr. Mike, from where, sir?
4: From Street, yeah.
0: Okay, we can't hear you clearly. If you can throw up your voice more and keep your phone, your microphone close to your mouth.
4: I'm talking from Bank Street.
0: Okay, from Bank Street. Mr. Mike, go ahead, please.
4: Yes. Maybe somebody has to ask this to position people. Are they not aware of what opposition did in 2015 that made them collect for? Can they apply the same method to remove this people in power?
0: Apply what kind of method?
4: I'm trying to. Opposition of 2015.
0: Can the opposition put their hands together and put their house together?
2: Okay, that is going into a coalition. Okay.
0: Remove the government in
2: power. Okay.
0: Like it did in 2023.
2: 2014-15,
0: I beg your pardon, yes. That is not possible. That's what he's asking. All right.
2: Well, they are listening. They will answer the
4: question.
2: Hello,
4: good morning.
0: Good evening, sir.
4: Good evening, sorry.
0: Yeah, good evening.
4: What happened?
0: Thank you, sir. What's your name? Where are you calling from?
4: Yes, I'm Gimba. I've been calling from Lantern North.
0: Okay, Gimba from Lantern North. Welcome to the show.
4: Yes, sir.
0: Yes.
4: Thank you. I want to appreciate your program.
0: Thank you, sir.
4: May God bless you.
0: Amen, sir.
4: Yes, I will disagree with anybody that defend that Wike is not working for. I will disagree with that one.
2: You are free.
0: Okay. You are free.
2: He made the point.
0: Okay.
2: He said he disagrees with anyone who says Wike is not working for Tinubu.
0: Okay.
2: Yes.
0: Well done, sir. 0064641536. Hello. Good evening. Welcome to the show. Okay. We lost that. Hello, good evening. Ouch. Hello, good evening. Welcome to the show.
5: Hello.
0: Good evening, sir.
5: Good evening, sir.
0: What's your name, sir? Yes, what's your name?
5: Samuel. I'm doing from Samuel from Zarmaganda.
0: Okay, Samuel from Zarmaganda. You're enjoying the show, right?
5: Yes, sir. We want to know the list and the political party and the list of the governors.
0: Okay. All right. We just keep listening to the show. If we don't say it today, if we don't let you have those lists today, we'll do that tomorrow, God willing. All right. Hello, good evening. Welcome to the show.
5: Yeah, good evening.
0: Good evening, sir.

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0: 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Stay alert, stay informed, and above all, stay safe. 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